0: Graham James is at St. Peter's at 8 p.m. And every Saturday morning, 9:30 till 12, there's the Tool Library at the Scout Hall. And the latest news is I've got a trailer now. So big and small tools available to be borrowed, or if you've got stuff clogging up your garage and you'd like other people to use it, go along there too. Yeah. On Sundays, every Sunday, is Kani Kani Ratapu with Kaya at St. Peter's, and I think it starts 9:30. I haven't written down the time.
1: And on Sunday, the 7th of June in Wellington, the Wellington
0: Comic Opera.
1: Oh, yes, of course it is. Wellington Comic Opera. I must be getting old. Tell me the truth about love. Oh, that should be fun. It's a family cabaret. Yeah.
0: And that's at 3 p.m. And if you stay on there at the hall, there's an Irish folk duo, Shona, 7th of June also. So next Saturday, there's heaps of stuff to do. 9th of June, the community board meets. Now, I said before, I misinformed you when Coral said the community trust meets on the 3rd of June. Community trust, of course, is the trust that runs St. Peter's Hall and supports other community things. But the community board is our local body, and that's the place to go and tell them if you think there should be more crossings or less bush or better people in the village, you go and talk to them.
1: Yeah.
0: Okay. Fridays, 9:30 in the Memorial Hall, Tai Chi. And that's for Koha. 6th of June, Neil Gardner opens his ceramics once a month, 10 to 2, I think, 65 Wellington Road.
1: The 6th of June is market day.
0: Yep.
1: Down at our little local hall. Lots and lots of... Oh, no, it isn't. Where is it?
0: Yeah, it's at St. Peter's.
1: Oh, St. Peter's. Oh, dear, oh, yes. dear.
0: You can buy all sorts of things there, including a sausage.
1: Oh, yeah. Oh, yeah, and that lovely sausage sizzle. Very, very nice.

0: Pakarongo mai nei ki te irirangi o Pākakereke, Waru te Kaumaa Waru Erua. 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
1: So we should have played that at the beginning, but we don't always know what track on the CD has got which sting, because the list has disappeared. But there's another one that we will play to you now. And while I'm getting it, I'll remind you that Te Pai, which you're listening to now, is brought to you with the sponsorship of the Ducks of the Beach Road Deli.
0: Pakarongo mai nei ki te irirangi o Pākakereke.
1: Beach Road Deli, they've been supporting us forever. 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
0: at gmail.com.

just tell you what is happening tonight. In a short while, we're going to talk to Shona Jornes about herself and about the Open Forum for Health Education. And then after that, we're going to talk to Andrew Armitage about the Winter Film Festival, the annual Winter Film Festival, which is this year all about amazing women, I think. Just like us. Now, to get you in the mood for the Crimson Club, for Shona, I'm going to pay you something from the Crimson Club.

climbed to the top of the mountain and saw the land stretch out before me, I smiled. When I whispered at the ground that I felt happy, I smiled. When I waded through the waves and saw shells of forests on the sand, I smiled. When I felt the weight of my weakness embedded into my soul, I smiled.

0: those smiles came to us from the Crimson Club. That's Shona Jornes, Janet Holbrough, and Melissa Gerber. And aren't they wonderful?
1: And they're marvellous.
0: They bring smiles to my face anyway. And we're waiting for Shona. She'll come here soon. But here's a delayed community notice I forgot. In fact, I thought it was today and nearly made Coral come with me today, but it's next Sunday, the 14th of June, and it's the Mulled Wine Concert, bringing Nikolai Saratovsky, a piano recital. We've had him before, and he's good.
1: Yeah.
0: And his program this time has got the Romantics, and then a bit of, I think, Rimsky-Korsakov or something. Yeah. Now, Mary Gow, the redoubtable Mary Gow, is the opposite of some people who live here in summer and disappear in winter. She lives in Belgium in our summer. And
1: yes, she does, actually. Yeah, and she's a fine pianist herself, of course, Mary.
0: She teaches over there.
1: We all know that, yeah. And this fellow, what's his name again?
0: Nikolai.
1: Nikolai, yeah. I actually met him when I was with John one day down at the village.
0: Right.
1: Been to his concert. He really is a very, very fine musician, beautiful musician.
0: Yes.
1: So that'll be worth going to, don't you reckon?
0: It will be. And it's at St. Peter's.
1: We can't go, can we?
0: Yes, we can.
1: Can we? Oh, that's right. It's next week. We thought
0: it was today. Yeah, we made a mistake. We thought it was today and we weren't going to get there, but it's at St. Peter's, so we are going to get there.
1: Yeah, that'll be
0: good. And I have got tickets, which you can get from Finn's. You can get tickets from Finn's.
1: Oh, yeah. Yes, try to get along to this if you like that sort of thing. He's good to watch too. I know that might sound a bit funny. Does that sound funny? But it's
0: no.
1: It's good to watch too.
0: You wouldn't go to a concert, you just want to listen. Yeah. You listen to a CD, but you go to the concert to get feel.
1: Yeah.
0: It's a handsome young man. Yeah. Mm. And he's playing... let's see, it says it in fine print here. Schumann, Brahms, Tchaikovsky, Rachmaninoff, and more.
1: I haven't heard of the composer Moore.
0: Oh, well.
1: That was a joke.
0: We have lots of Moore on this program.
1: It's nice, all the Romantics, and it's some music that I particularly like, composers that I particularly like.
0: Yes. So we'll be there. If you've got friends who don't live in Paikakariki, they can get tickets. They can pay on the day or they can go to Magpie Parramatta in Mana Esplanade or Moby Dick's in Paparamu Beach or Genoa in Waikanae. It's always quite fun to go to Genoa. That's where you get your socks.
1: Nice place there. Yes, I've got socks with... da da da da da da da dee dee da da da on written on it, yeah. But look, this Connors piano recital. If you do go along, little advice: go along at a decent time, you know, fairly early-ish, because it's absolutely packed out, and you're not allocated a seat. You go help yourself, if I'm right.
0: Isn't that right? Yeah. And if you've been to it's actually not at St. Peter's either. It's at the Memorial Hall. So don't trot along to St. Peter's thinking.
1: Oh, it's on at Memorial Hall?
0: Yes.
1: Oh, it's the same thing there too. It's always absolutely crowded.
0: Mm.
1: Yeah.
0: And it will be good. We'll enjoy it. Yeah.
1: Yeah.
0: So just remind you too, if you want news of what's on, go to the... what's it called? Paikakariki.nz page.
1: I don't know those things.
0: No, she doesn't know those things. And that's our notice board. Or you can also get a newsletter from Jenny Clark, which is always good too. Oh, Jenny does newsletter? Inquire around because the newsletter's worth getting. And speaking of newsletters, if you happen to be old... which some people probably are.
1: You're looking at me, aren't you?
0: No.
1: Oh,
0: no,
1: okay.
0: You're too old for this.
1: I beg your pardon.
0: You can get a newsletter on your computer.
1: Every 4 years, and this is what happens. Good heavens to Betsy.
0: All right, you can get the newsletter on your computer if you like.
1: No, I can't.
0: But it's from Sally Heppenstall, and it's about things on for seniors. And she's done amazing work at getting things going and getting information about things. So there's a walking group on Mondays. There's this digital stuff. And there's quite a few other things. Come along, and she lets people know, which is good.
1: I'm not young enough for that.
0: No, you're not young enough. I mean,
1: I'm not young enough.
0: You're not young enough.
1: I've been through that age cycle, actually.
0: Right.
1: Yes.
0: Right. So I'm not quite sure where dear Shona is, but she'll be here, I think.
1: You can interview me if you like. I'm interesting.
0: Yes, I might just ring Shona while we listen to another track of her CD. Just a tick.
2: My watch doesn't work and I didn't know the time. My mind is a mess and I wasn't where I should have been. My brain went blank and I didn't know what I was thinking.
0: Hello, are you coming to talk to me at the radio?
2: Excuses. Excuses? These are my excuses.
0: Never mind.
2: Excuses.
0: All right.
2: These are my excuses.
0: Okay.
2: My watch doesn't work.
0: Oh, right. Never mind. I'll interview Paul.
2: Meet
0: you next time. Okay.
2: Bye-bye. My legs did turn a bit. I
3: could be there in like half 20 minutes.
0: I'll pop it then. That would be good.
2: My thoughts were of you. Okay. They didn't connect.
3: I'll come straight there.
0: Okay.
2: Excuses.
0: Excuses.
2: Excuses.
0: These are my excuses.
2: Excuses.
0: So I have a special guest here that you will be glad to know. Her name is Coral Trimmer.
1: Hello.
0: She's been in the village for about 6 years.
1: I came over in 2019.
0: That's six and a bit years.
1: Seven years this October, I think.
0: Right.
1: Yes.
0: And I actually met her because a friend and neighbour, John Trimmer, was her brother, dear John. And one day when I was at the railway station.
1: Don't you dare.
0: I won't tell you.
1: Yes, you can. Go on.
0: They were on the platform and he popped in to say, you must come and meet my lesbian sister.
1: I have no idea. It's such a shameful thing.
0: So I did. And that was lovely. And since then I tried to be friendly and help her get to know her way around the village with the lesbian things on, which I don't think she... what she came to. And then one day... You invited me to go to a show.
1: Yes. I had a message from Helen Mulder from the South Island, who's a dear, dear friend and a wonderful playwright and actress. And she said she'd sent me two free tickets to her new play on St. Peter's. And I hadn't been back home for very, very long. And John was going with his wife. And I had this spare ticket, and I didn't. And I'm terribly, terribly shy. That's the real me. Very, very shy. I don't ask women out. I wait until they chase me. But anyway,
0: I chased her.
1: Yeah, she chased me. And so I said to John, "Do you think Sylvia would come with me?" And he said, "Well, I don't know. Ask her." So I sent a text saying, telling her about the ticket and asking her if she would. like to come with me? And I received an answer very quickly saying I'd love to. And then I thought to myself, oh, gee, what on earth will I talk about? But of course, you know, anybody that knows Sylvia know that she's quiet and demure. So it was a normal thing to think.
0: You don't actually talk during a play, you listen.
1: But anyway, we went to the play and it was lovely. Had a nice time. You can carry on from here, Sylvia, because you're the speaker.
0: Oh, dear.
1: Oh, dear.
0: I didn't mean to get into the story. Why did I? Anyway, when we finished, she said, I'll walk you across the crossing, because I lived in Ocean Road and she lived in Ames Street. So we walked across the crossing and she gave me a firm little peck and I walked away. Then I thought, she can do better than that. So I walked back and gave her a proper kiss. And she said,
1: wow. Oh dear.
0: And I skipped all the way home and I realised I was falling in love. Anyway, we got married 4.5 years ago.
1: But you missed a very important thing. I'm such a gentleman. I have wonderful manners. And the next that night, it was the same night, I think, I sent Sylvia a text message. It was an apology because I thought, what the heck have I done? This is absolutely dreadful, this young woman. Oh, dear, dear, dear. And I sent an apology. I sent a little text message saying, I'm not usually like that. Please forgive me. And I received a message back straight away almost saying, nothing to forgive, I liked. And I thought, oh, my God, what have I done?
0: Anyway, Coral has had a long career as a musician. So tell us about that. When did you start playing anything?
1: Oh, well, my first instrument was my voice, singing. My harmonica was the first, even before that, when I was 5 years old, my dad gave me a harmonica and for my 5th birthday. And I always loved music, even as a babe. And my dad was a lovely violin player. And I put it to my mouth and then I said to my dad, I took it out of my mouth first, of course, naturally. And I said to my dad, what do I do, Daddy? And he said, you go, whoo, blow suck. So I did. And I came up with, when I grow too old to dream, I'll have you to remember. And that was the first thing I ever played. But I also learnt singing from Totti Bartosz. Isn't that a wonderful name? Mrs. Bartosz, she taught the ballet at Melling and also singing, and I used to sing all of Shirley Temple's songs and sang on the stage and did all sorts of lovely things. Also learnt the violin when I was about 7.
0: There's a picture of Coral as a little girl with curly hair and a frilly dress, and she's just come second in the Shirley Temple lookalike contest.
1: I came second.
0: Second.
1: I came second.
0: You sang the Good Ship Lollipop.
1: Yeah. My mother was furious as she was weeping and saying, oh, you should have won. And I said, yes, but Mummy, I don't look like Shirley Temple. And I thought, thank God, because I didn't want to look like a sissy like that with all that long curls, et cetera, et cetera. But anyway, they were my first instruments. I played the piano because Mum taught me to play the piano, and then when I was 14, I went and I decided to have some lessons so I could learn to play the piano properly. And that was the great love of my life, playing the piano. But unfortunately, I liked sport too. And I played softball, and the ball is not soft, believe you me. And broke my index finger and it didn't mend properly. And that paid to my career as a pianist. I wanted to become a professional pianist, preferably a concert pianist. You always have to think big, you know.
0: So when you look at Nikolai Sarafotti, you'll feel envious.
1: I'm sorry?
0: When you go to the concert next week with the pianist, you'll be envious because he can play them.
1: Oh, no, not envious, really, because nor critical, no, not critical or anything. I'll probably wish I was up there playing the piano.
0: That's what I mean.
1: Yeah, I will. Mm. But I still had a harmonica in my pocket, and um, I uh, I love playing it. I used to, for some reason, sit under the kitchen table and play it. I have no idea why I did that, but I was always rather a peculiar child. But I grew out of being peculiar, didn't I, darling?
4: Oh, did you? That's good.
1: Gee whiz, there we go then.
4: Yes, so...
1: but hello, Andrew. But anyway, with the harmonica, I developed it and practiced very, very hard and learnt to play classical music as well as jazz, and played with a couple of symphony orchestras, only a couple. But that was great fun, except that sometimes the conductors don't always know quite what they're doing. You look for a downbeat and they're doing an upbeat, and you think... But anyway, apart from that, it's been a lovely career. And I came home in 2019 intending to retire from performing and having no women in my life. And what happens? I played with the Capodi Concert Orchestra, a concerto, or part of a concerto, and I got married. So,
0: and she's still married. The story will be told in much greater detail at some other time. But... also to tell you that Pat McIntosh is making a documentary of Coral's life, so watch out for that.
1: Well, I'm not sure. I think I'll have to leave the country for about the third time.
0: I think
1: things are much better now, aren't they? But it is Pat and her wife, Val. They've been doing a fantastic job, and a beautiful man called Doug, who has orchestrated a piece of music I wrote for my brother John when he died. So that'll be, I can't say it'll be fun. I'm not sure what it'll be. What do you reckon?
0: It'll be
1: Andrew's
0: fun.
1: Andrew's put his thumb up.
0: It'll be fun.
5: Are you hearing me loud and clear, Sylvia?
0: I'm hearing you loud and clear.
5: And kia ora, guys. I've been enjoying listening to your show.
0: That's
5: and,
0: good.
5: Yeah. Always love to hear the story.
0: It hasn't
5: stories.
0: Been totally straightforward today, but when is it?
5: No, that's right.
0: So we have Andrew Armitage here, and he is the movie man from RO Video, from Pai Kakariki, and from the Pai Kakariki Winter Film Festival.
5: Yes. In fact, I was listening to you, Coral, saying you arrived in the village October 2019. I was November 2019. So,
0: really?
5: You know, we're more or less on the same plane.
0: You are.
1: Well, I always travel business class. At my age, you have to be near the toilets.
5: In my case, it was a bus replacement.
1: No, did you really?
5: Right. Yes, I did. Yeah. So.
1: Are you used to Pai Kakariki? I find it very hard to get used to sometimes.
5: Oh, yeah, no, I think I'm part of the furniture. In some circles, anyway.
1: Yeah, circles, yeah.
4: I think the gods select the people who come here, and you both fit.
5: Oh, my gosh.
1: You both what?
4: You both fit. You both eccentric enough.
5: She's saying
4: enough.
5: That the gods, you know, had something to do with it, Coral. So we've been divined,
1: is
5: what she's... Yep. Alluding to.
0: Definitely. So, well, I'm glad they brought you, Andrew.
5: Oh, that's nice. Great to see you guys. Haven't seen you for a while. So,
0: no.
5: Yeah. And
0: no.
5: Yeah. Yeah, looking fit as a fiddle, the pair of you.
0: Oh, we're as fit as we can be.
5: I know the fiddle is not your instrument, Coral.
1: Pardon me?
5: The fiddle is not your instrument, though, is it?
1: What is?
4: The fiddle's not your instrument.
1: Well, no. I enjoyed... I sort of enjoyed playing the fiddle. I played it when I was about, must have been 9. It was just before the Second World War. That tells you how old I am, started. Yeah. And Bertone in those days had a little symphony orchestra. My dad and aunt played first violin. And I was asked to play solo. And at 9 years of age, I had no nerves.
5: Right,
1: and so I played solo with this little orchestra, which was disbanded during the war because Dicky Dittmar was the creator and the conductor, and he was German, and he was thrown into a camp.
5: Yeah, sure.
1: End of the war. That was the end of the orchestra. But I love listening to it. I love the violin as an instrument, but I didn't feel quite comfortable with it myself. And, you know, I'm sure that you understand you have to feel comfortable with It has to be part of you.
5: Yeah. I'm just curious now. I'm sorry, I'm interviewing you now. I'm just so it's harmonica, piano, fiddle, or
1: and
5: violin.
1: Flute. I studied flute at the con in Melbourne.
0: Yeah. And guitar.
1: I played the guitar a bit, but I've got silly little hands.
5: But you were saying about your finger being knocked out by a softball.
1: Yeah.
5: So does that.
1: On the piano, I still do play the piano, it means that I can't get all the chords, all the notes in a chord.
5: Yeah.
1: And I don't like mediocrity very much.
5: I gotcha.
1: It's no point.
5: Thank you. You've answered my question.
1: But so there you are. Anyway, that's enough.
5: Mm. I bet you're still damn good.
0: Yes.
5: Very good.
0: Sometimes she's playing the piano with one hand and the harmonica with the other, and you can't tell it isn't two people.
5: Yes.
0: In total symphony.
1: Oh, I can because I can't play enough notes on the left hand.
0: Which is not what I should be playing. Anyway, hello, Andrew.
5: G'day.
0: Thank you for joining us.
5: Yes, thank you. I thought I'd better come in and rack up some support for the movies we're showing. Mm-hmm. So, you know, they call it a festival, but it's really only three films, although I do have a surprise. You're going to be the first to know. What I'm going to show for Matariki as well, which hasn't been announced yet.
0: Good.
5: So I'll leave that till last.
0: Right.
5: So should I just blather on?
0: You blather on,
5: okay,
0: please.
5: Okay, sure. So on a couple of weeks away from today's recording, on June the 14th at 5:30 p.m., it's a Sunday, so it's three Sundays in June. And the first of those movies is My Favourite Cake, which is one of my favourite movies. And I'm not just saying that, you know, because it's, you know, because it's synchronous. It really is a wonderful Iranian film, a bittersweet comedy drama about a woman in her 70s. She's been widowed for about 30 years. And I think she's had one or two children and they've finally flown the coop, you know, in their late 30s. And she's at home and you know, she's one of these women that hasn't been able to blossom because of widowhood, because of motherhood, and because of the Iranian regime, the revolution that happened in the late 70s. And there is allusion to that life before the revolution, when she was a young woman. And she decides, bugger it, I'm going to go out and I'm going to have some fun, you know, kind of completely out of the blue.
1: Yeah.
5: And the beauty of this movie is that you're just with her the whole time. She's a really likable person. Mm-hmm. And she's very relatable. Mm-hmm. So
0: and
5: she
0: it's
5: takes
0: a
5: you
0: documentary.
5: On.
0: It's a real,
5: no, it's not a no, documentary. It's a, no, it's no, acted. Right. No, it's an actor. And yeah. So it's very accessible. It's very charming. Mm-hmm. Having said that, there are certain things in the film that I can't tell you about, certain surprises, which does take a twist. Mm-hmm. And as I say, the hint is in that it's a bittersweet comedy.
0: Is there cake in it?
1: Yeah.
5: There is a bit of cake. There is a bit of cake. Yes. But it's not a food movie.
0: Yes.
5: So, but it will appeal to people that like food movies, I think.
0: Mm. How topical, because we don't hear about Iran except nasty things.
5: Absolutely. So that was the main reason I wanted to program it, was because of Iran being in the headlines. This year, unfortunately. And I think it's always, I saw this film before, you know, it's a 2024 film, so I saw it about 18 months ago, I suppose. And of course, Iran has been in crisis for a long time. As this film alludes to, you know, the repression of the regime and the, and, you know, just basic civil liberties, especially for women, which are thwarted. And so this film is about emancipation. It's about somebody, as I say, in the early 70s, it's never too late, you know, to refresh and find a new lease on life.
0: So universal themed, not just Irani.
5: Absolutely, but you do get insights into the culture, into exactly what's going on there. But the thing I liked about it was not a heavy-handed film. It just shows you scenes that kind of, suggest what the problems are. Because one of the clever things about films like these is they have to be fairly subtle in their messaging. It's sort of open to ambiguity, so that it passes certain the heavy censorship in Iran. So this is I think this one did kind of push the boundaries, and I think it was banned for a time, as so many films are, by local filmmakers. So that takes me to the next one, which is on June the 21st, again at 5:30 on the Sunday at St. Peter's Hall. And this is Put Your Soul on Your Hand and Walk. And this is also made by an Iranian filmmaker, even though the subject is a Palestinian woman. The Palestinian woman's name is Fatima Husana. And the Iranian filmmaker is Sepideh Fazi. And Ms. Fazi is an exile from Iran, lived, I think, mainly in France, but also Greece. And so this is such a common thing with Iranian filmmakers, is a lot of them are either working inside the country in a kind of clandestine way, or they are making films about Iran outside of Iran. So this film, of course, is not about Iran. It's about Palestine, and it's a documentary this time. Mm-hmm. So the approach that Fazi had was to make a film about somebody on the inside of what was going on in Palestine during the Israeli military campaign. So it's one of those films that...
0: quite recent film.
5: It's very recent. It was in last year's film festival in 2025 at the Embassy Theatre. And it, again, requires a bit of subterfuge to get the story across, So a lot of it is either through phone calls, through FaceTime calls, or through films that are made by Fatima and then smuggled out over the internet. And so it's, I haven't actually seen the film, so I'm very much looking forward to it. It's always, when you're programming these films, it's always nice to have something you haven't seen. So I can be surprised myself. But the word is that it's a very moving documentary. And there is a... it's not really a spoiler for me to say, but I feel like I should say it, that the subject of the film was in fact killed in Palestine soon after the film was shot.
0: Oh, dear.
5: So it happened that the film was accepted into the Cannes Film Festival, and they were trying to organise her to get out of Palestine to come in to the premiere, and her and 8 members of her family were killed in the following week.
0: Do you think any connection with the fact she was filmed, or...?
5: I don't think so,
0: no.
5: But I don't know that, but I don't think so, no. No, I think it was random bombing.
0: Right.
5: And
0: it wasn't internal security.
5: I don't think so, no. But, so, again, it's just I just think it's very important. I know there's an awful lot of support for the Palestine cause in Paikikariki and further afield, and it's just, I think it's really important to keep it front and centre. It hasn't gone away, it's not going away, and we need to keep the stories alive.
0: These things that put a human individual face onto a story.
5: Absolutely. Yeah. And I know it's sometimes, a bitter pill to swallow, to go along to a movie and you know that it's about, struggle and sometimes misery. But there is also the human spirit, and there's the inspiring bravery as well. So that's the connecting theme I've got for this festival, this run of films, is Wonderful Wahine.
0: And then your last one?
5: Yeah, speaking of which, two Wahine, Thelma and Louise.
1: Yes, I know that one. I've seen that one.
5: Yes. So
1: years
5: that's
1: ago.
5: Of course, many of us have seen that film because it was required viewing back in 1991 when it was released. The thing about a film like that is that it sells itself. It's good to have something on the marquee that people know and they go, I must tell so-and-so to come along. So I hope people bring their kids along. I think it might be R16, but they're grown-up kids, you know, that might have not seen the film.
4: Yes.
5: It holds up brilliantly.
4: I'm happy to see it again.
5: It has that controversial ending, but, you know, let's just call it a fable, right?
4: Yes, yes.
5: But it's a magnificent film with those two incredible central performances.
4: Yes,
5: and,
4: yes.
5: And, yeah.
4: And a bit of a, not a message, but a theme about getting away from abuse.
5: Absolutely. Mm. Yeah, absolutely. Mm. So I think it was a very important film. Mm. Directed by a man, Ridley Scott, who's a famous director, but the screenplay is written by a woman. I think her name is Callie Khoury or something. Mm-hmm. And so the screenplay, I think it was a film that the world needed at that time, and it resonated. Yeah,
4: certainly did with me.
5: So that will be. It's a fun film for the most part. And
1: it shouldn't be with the theme of it.
5: No, that's right. Right. Yeah, and I think that's the cleverness of it is the way that it's actually quite powerful. The serious themes are handled very well.
4: Yes,
5: and yet it's mostly a joy.
4: Yes, you know, a film about women befriending each other. And
5: And a road movie.
4: And
5: it's colourful and exciting.
4: Yes.
5: Yeah.
4: And a great
5: so, yeah, I hope people can come along to any of those or all three. Mm. The details are on paikakariki.nz under events. Mm-hmm. And the details of if you want to prepay for three films, the bank account for the St. Peter's Hall is on there.
4: Right.
5: So that would be nice if we get a few people prepaying. It's always nice to.
4: And will there be lovely refreshments as before?
5: Yes, it's not my department this year, I'm happy to say, but Jamie is from the hall committee is organising treats and
4: he's good.
5: Beverages.
4: Yeah.
5: He is good. And I'm just going to finish off by saying I showed the Haka Party incident last year as the inaugural Matariki movie we had. And this year we're going to show a movie as well. It's going to be on the Saturday, which is the day after the Matariki holiday. I think it's July the 11th. Mm-hmm. And I'm going to show the 1983 movie Nati.
4: Oh, right.
5: Which is a very important and, again, another sort of landmark film in the history of New Zealand film. Barry Barclay made the film.
4: Yeah.
5: And if you haven't seen Nati, it's...
4: You'll be moved by it.
5: It's a terrific film,
4: A film, Nati.
1: I don't know,
4: yeah. I know, because you were in Australia.
1: Oh, I was in Australia.
5: I think it's one of those films that if you haven't seen it, you must see it. And if you have seen it, you
4: must see it again.
5: I watched it only two or three years ago, and it again held up very well. I'm also going to show Graham Tuckett's documentary about Barry Barclay as well, which is called The Camera on the Shore. So we're going to have a double bill that you can buy a ticket for both or one or the other. Mm. So we'll have we won't leave it too late. We haven't locked in the time yet. Mm. So
4: that's good though.
5: So that's Nati and The Camera on the Shore on the 11th of July. Time to be confirmed.
4: That will be great.
5: Yeah. Yes, we might sort of late afternoon we'll play the first one, I think.
4: Good.
5: So,
4: So Matariki's on the 10th of July this year.
5: It is, the Friday.
4: Right.
5: Yes, apparently Delaney Davidson is playing on the actual holiday.
4: On the actual holiday.
5: So we moved over for Delaney.
4: I would too, yeah.
5: Absolutely. Yeah. He's got a busy schedule.
4: Yes.
5: So we squeezed him in.
4: Well, we can have all the treats in one holiday weekend, can't
5: That's
4: we?
5: That's right. Yes. Yeah. Yes. Nice. So, okay, well, that's about it from me.
0: Well, and, thank you so much for coming in, Andrew.
5: Thank you
0: also for the DVDs you leave around the place in the library.
5: Yeah, well, I must admit I've neglected those a little bit, but, you know, the streaming service is where my focus is these days.
0: Thank you very much. You're welcome. Tell me, is the shop still going in RSG?
5: It is still going, yes, yeah. I'm there twice a week and it's a whole other conversation as to what the fate will be for that place.
0: But there are people who still go to a shop to borrow videos.
5: There are.
0: That's good.
5: Yes, darling. Yeah. All right.
0: Do you have any actual videos?
5: You mean VHS tapes?
0: Yes.
5: Yes, we do. Yeah.
0: Have them as well.
5: Yeah,
0: DVDs.
5: I do. Yeah. They. Yeah, we're getting quite a few more young people in these days, which is, I mean, it's not saving the business in any significant way, but it's great to see another generation kind of fascinated by physical media.
0: Yeah, yes,
5: it's cool.
0: Well, thank
5: Hello,
0: you.
5: Shona.
0: Now we have Shona.
5: You want to turn up, Shona?

0: and whatever fate throws us after that.
1: Yes.
0: Mm. Mm. Who did that one?
1: Well, that's one of Sebastian's sculptures. Oh. And it's the piece of steel that we're getting through is actually recycled from an old police station, and it's bulletproof steel. So it is very much like, we will get through this.
0: We will get right. through this.
2: But yes. the bullets won't.
0: Yes.
1: But the bullets won't.
0: Yes. Oh, well, look, we're very proud of him in our village.
2: Yeah, that's great.
0: Mm. And we're proud of you too for all the things you do. We've just been listening to Smile.
1: Oh, that was Mum's favourite song. Yes. Yes.
3: Yeah, I first saw your group, the Crimson Club, when I hadn't been home very long. And I went with my dear brother John. I remember seeing Gilbert there. And I didn't know what to expect. Had no idea. And this great, I was gobsmacked. I thought, what's that violinist doing? She's going mental.
1: And John was a huge fan of ours. I love John.
3: The cellist playing the cello like a double bass. Mm. It was marvellous. And the wonderful piano accordion. I so enjoyed it. And
2: that's a big compliment coming from her.
1: Yeah, it is a very big compliment. Thank you, Coral.
0: I really wouldn't lie.
1: No.
3: You know, music is my passion, apart from my wife, but my music is this on the side. music is my passion. And listening to you, your music, your violin playing, I find that absolutely fabulous, because it's a kind of a mixture of Stephen Capelli and... There's a bit of Irish thrown in there for good measure.
1: And a little bit of all sorts of things.
3: I'm half Irish and half gypsy. Romany. Gypsy.
1: Bit of gypsy.
3: And you go like a bat out of hell. It's absolutely marvellous.
0: This is true.
1: The violin I play is actually my grandmother's violin. Oh, and she was in one of the first women in the Melbourne Symphony Orchestra back in the 1930s.
0: Mm.
1: And she got a scholarship. Irene Morris. She got a scholarship from Perth to go to Melbourne, and she studied. She played piano duets with Eileen Joyce as well. Mm. And when I was in my 20s studying, I was told by my teacher I needed a better violin, and I'd actually inherited her violin, but I hadn't played it because I was always a little bit scared of her. She was a monumental matriarch in our family. Yeah. And when I took it out of its case and I put the bow on the string and like played a note, I actually got an electric shock up both my arms, and I burst into uncontrollable sobbing.
0: Yeah. Mm.
1: And so I went in to see my dad, who was reading the paper, and I was like, Dad, Grandma's violin has just made me cry. And he was like, and he pulled his paper down. He said, you're going to have to talk to your mother about that. And put his paper back up again. And it did, like, that journey of learning about her, because in the end, you know, I did actually pop a tendon playing her violin. It was a very difficult violin to play.
3: Yeah.
1: And in order to play it, I had to get to know her and her actually allow the violin to release I liken it to a rage that she felt being a musician, where everything was taken away from her as a woman. You know, she ended up having four children and marrying my grandfather and really never played the violin again after that. And I kind of carry that when I play her violin, I feel that very deep discontent that she had with what had been dealt her.
3: Yeah.
1: But when I was at university, and it's interesting that I studied classical violin, but when I would talk to my teacher about what I actually wanted to achieve with my university degree, it wasn't to become an orchestral musician. It was very much to develop the technique that I would need in order to be able to get what was in my head out and onto the violin. So I spent a lot of my university degree doing technical exercises and just really honing that until to the point that my teacher at one point was like, Shona, we are going to actually have to start

0: are learning some pieces for your final exam now. So I was kind of the opposite of most students in that I wanted to do all the technical exercises and I wasn't that interested in playing the pieces. And then, you know, I went to London and kept playing there and played. I got the amazing opportunity to play at Ronnie Scott's with an amazing pianist, Will, who unfortunately has since passed away, and Peter Byrne, who was a guitarist. And I think that, you know, that was a really amazing experience. But it's also my sister, you know, playing with her is the biggest joy I've ever had in my life.
1: Mm. I go along with that. I feel the same when I play music with Janet.
0: Mm. Yeah. She is, and she's, you know, she's my older sister. Without her encouragement and her, you know, her being the incredible musician that she is,
1: yeah,
0: I don't know whether I would even be a musician. You know, she was such a huge influence on me growing up. And, you know, the joy as a child I had of listening to her practice, because she was actually a much better musician than I was. Yeah. I did have to also remind myself that I was 3 years younger, so, you know, I was always going to be kept playing catch up.
1: Yes.
0: But she was, it was just such a joy to hear her play, and the joy that she got from music was so huge, and playing with her is just so easy. Mm. You know, I've played with other musicians and it's never as easy as it is playing with Janet. There's just like this automatic inner communication, and I've been so privileged.
2: It shows through.
1: When you've got to have that feeling when you play music. I mean, you can be technically brilliant, spot on. I heard Menuhin playing just after the Second World War ended. He toured New Zealand, and my dad took me. And at that stage, he was a young man, and his technique was absolutely spot on. And on the way home, Dad said, "Well, what did you think?" I said, "Well, Daddy, didn't make any mistakes, did he? And he was great, but it didn't do anything." And we heard, is it permanent? Another lesser known violinist not so long after that, and he didn't have the perfection that Menuhin had.
0: But
1: it made me cry.
0: Yeah.
1: It just made me cry, because he became the instrument. That's something you understand, I know. But Menuhin changed when his sister died. He changed and he started.
0: And I think that's always difficult, because, you know, Menuhin was a child prodigy, and that is a huge pressure unto itself, because you are being lauded for your technical capabilities. But it is, you know, that, as you say, to make someone cry, that does take a maturity and understanding that is that only comes with the passing of life and all the terrible things that happen to us.
3: I also think, I'm just going to throw something in there as well, that there's also a letting go.
1: Yes, letting go.
3: So the perfection, you know, is one thing, but once you're comfortable with your perfection,
2: the wildness,
3: then you can let go. And that's where there's much more, it can be much more emotive.
2: Yes, you play too.
3: Well, I'm just giving my very amateur kind of, you know, relating to Yehudi Menuhin in my very amateur way, I can say.
1: Amateur's an interesting word, isn't it?
3: But I do know when I strive for perfection myself, if I'm trying to record something or something, it will sound stiff. And the moment you kind of say, okay, I'm just not going to worry, it is what it is, and then you get the performance that you're half pleased with.
1: Thank you. You've answered, before I even ask you questions, you answered the question that I was going to ask you about the origins of your study of violin. You were obviously studied classical.
0: Yeah.
3: You got 30 seconds to answer, sure.
0: Yes. I studied classical, but I, you know, my great love was improvising. And I did a student exchange when I was 17 in Montreal, and I met an incredible musician called Percival, who worked with me for 6 months because I, and was like, Shoni, at some point you're going to have to jump off the cliff and improvise. And it was really hard as a classical musician to do that. But once I jumped off the cliff, there was no going back.
3: All right, we're just about off the cliff,
2: aren't we? We're just about off the cliff. You've been listening to Tupai. You'll hear the same program on

Oh, we started off with a bit of Marty Robbins, Cool Clear Water. Oh, this is Con's Country, Pai Kokoriki, 88.2 FM. Who out there in the month of May was thinking it's pretty dry, I'm going to pray for water? Well, I don't promise you a rose garden, but you got what you got, and she's raining in the month of June. And so I'm going to play a whole lot of songs that will just like get you into that melancholy state or however you may be feeling. But rain is a good thing, and it's here for a while. Here we go. Lynn Anderson. Oh, didn't promise you a rose garden.

0: Oh, you heard it from Lynn. There's got to be a little rain sometime. Okay, well, this next, we're going to be presenting to you a bit of country, quite a bit of folk, quite a bit of folk song, and it'll maybe a little bit of pop. But right now, here is Elvis and Glen Campbell.
1: Am I taking 2 bars? You're taking 2 bars.
0: And the song is All I Needed Was the Rain.

0: Thank you.
1: Oh, Con's Country playing to you vinyl records, and you get what you get when you got vinyl. We've got some folk, we've got some country, and we've got some pop, but she's mostly country, and it's raining month of June.

just a small technical hitch. That was not the song I wanted. Good on you, Tom. We'll come back to you, though, brother. We're going to go and do a little bit of Doc Watson now. Beautiful song. There we go. Still stormy weather here. There's no a little bit rocky in the studio. In the sky.

Ah, oh, bit of Doc Watson for you there. What a bit of nice bit of bluesy folk. Oh, I tell you what, I got a bit crazy there at the minute. I thought it was Monday. Mondays and rainy days, they never go together.

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Oh, but hey, it's not always a Monday. And anyone, did anyone say, did it rain? Oh, yeah. Just keep feeling that way. It's all right.

Oh, The Way It's Meant to Rain. That was a bit of Tez Lauter, a New Zealand woman. I think she's still touring over in France at the moment. And before that was Bonnie Guitar. So, you know, we've gone from 1969 to 2024. Rain is rain, isn't it? And if it just keeps falling on your head, well, that's what it does.

I was tempted to sing the whole song, wasn't I? But I didn't. Raindrops keep falling on your head. Okay, well, this is a real going back in history now. This is a real classic. Here we go. Everyone at school used to sing this one. Only on Pai Kaka Ready 88.2 FM.

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1: I'll sing you the gentlest protest song I know. It doesn't protest gently, but it sounds gentle. It's called What Have They Done to the Rain?

Joan Baez, what have you done to Lorraine? Oh, and before that was Peter, Paul and Mary, going way back. Oh, let's warm the weather up a little bit, eh? So much rain, Con.

this has been Con's Country. And you're listening to Pycock 88.2 FM. Pycockariki. Hope you're having a great time out there. And if it's raining or sunny, no matter what, I'm not going to tell you how the story ends. Anyway, I'm having a ball. Get your mulch in the ground. And here we go. Sending you out. Oh, yeah. Everybody now. The rain is good. We know the rain is good.

0: had some Tom Petty for you too, didn't I?
1: Oh my goodness.
0: Where did Tom go? Oh, you can never predict anything in this weather. Oh, let alone I've still got a bit of a minute left. Oh, Tom, come in, Tom.
1: Oh, as they say, I'll take it.

Kia ora te whānau and welcome to Pop Sunset. Hope you're all having a wonderful day and enjoying the sunshine. We're, going to be playing a bunch of pop songs as usual. I'm on the show today and hopefully some songs that are somewhat familiar but also some new tunes, and looking forward to having you all with us. This one here is called Beyond Zero by Jaden Ashaw.

Rosie Darling, I'm Scared. Next up, we've got a track from an amazing artist from Aotearoa, New Zealand, Lord, who has just recently picked up a couple of awards at the Aotearoa Music Awards. And this one here is her new single, What Was That?

This next track is a little bit of a random one, but it is from a really cool Fijian artist. And I spent a couple of weeks over there recently as part of a kaupapa around climate and nature leadership alongside monastics from Plum Village and some amazing whanaunga from right across the Pacific who are also

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Next up, we've got an old track, but it's a goodie. It's called Sleepwalking, and it's by quite a large collaboration of artists. So the main one being Makita.

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You're listening to Pakekarehi FM. We are stoked to have you with us. Just time for potentially two more tracks, but likely just one. This one here, Know That You're Not Alone by Cat Burns. A really awesome message.

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1: Kia ora, everybody. 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You're listening to Paikakariki FM with Tinaka for our Beats by Bingo show today on this cloudy kind of funky kind of Saturday afternoon. I'm doing the show on at the moment. Thanks for tuning on in. If you're tuning on in, it's been a big month of May and now we're rolling into June. Of course, my show here on the radio station is called Beats by Bingo for a reason. And that's because it's my business that I run, which is a bingo show, which is a musical bingo show. So what I like to do is every show that I have here on the radio station is based on a playlist from my musical bingo show. So last month, oh God, what was last month? I think last month was, I don't even know if I can remember what it was now. 80s? Did I do 80s last month? Might have been. It was a good one. I think it was a good one. But today's one, I'm doing rock. Okay, so this is my rock round. So with Beats by Bingo, you get given your little bingo card, but on there, instead of numbers, it's song titles. And we've got about 17 or so different playlists on rotation that get updated often as well. And this is the rock round that we're focusing on today. You hear 30 seconds of a song. When you're playing Beats by Bingo, you hear just 30 seconds. And if it's on your card, you mark it off. If you get a horizontal, vertical, diagonal line, hey, bingo, winner, winner, chicken dinner, and you get to claim yourself a prize. We do shows at things like bars and fundraisers and whatnot. We did a fantastic Guilty Pleasures bingo and dance fundraiser that we did for the radio station in May. That was lots of fun. It was crazy! It was absolutely mental, and I loved it. I loved the turnout. I loved the random dress-ups. It was so much fun, and we raised some good coin for the radio station as well to go towards equipment and all that sort of boring stuff that we need, though, that we need really badly. So thanks to everyone who came and supported that. That was so much fun. What we're going to do with our rock round, what a broad terminology as well, am I right? With rock, obviously, this round has 75 songs that we have each bingo round. I can't play 75 songs today. We'll be here all day. But I pick my kind of favourite few that I enjoy a lot from. And as you can imagine, it has to be quite generalised. It's for the general public, so it has to be stuff that a lot of people know and remember and recall and can sing along to. For example, Gene Genius. Gene Genius. I know a chick who named her little baby boy Gene after this song in particular. I think there's quite a few Genes walking around because of Gene Genie, don't you think? Anyway, you've got, you know, your classic rock, which is like the Stones and Fleetwood Mac and stuff like that. Then you've got harder rock, which is like, what, Aka Daka, that kind of stuff. Or like GNR, you know. Heavy metal, Black Sabbath and Iron Maiden and stuff like that. You got your punk rock, you know, your Ramones. You got alternative rock, which is more kind of like Radiohead or Smashing Pumpkins, stuff like that, you know. And then you have like indie rock and grunge and progressive rock and glam rock and blues rock and folk rock and pop rock and garage rock. Oh my gosh, you've even got emo in there. So it's all this, you know, those subgenres of rock that I try to cram as many different examples in as possible into this rock round. Anyway, I'm not going to be playing it all, but I will tell you and give you a little bit of a breakdown of what's usually on the playlist. But I'm going to play one of my first ones to start it off with. We're going old school. We're going classic. It's some good old CCR.

Oh, brilliant jam there. CCR, Bad Moon Rising. I'm going to go straight into my next song here. This one always, I have good and bad memories with this one. This is Bon Jovi, Bad Medicine. At one point in my life, I loved this song so much. I was singing along to it so loudly in the car that I had a fender bender and I ran into the car in front of me on the motorway.

Oh, I love me some Bon Jovi, I do. Bad Medicine. We're playing rock today. That's all that I'm focusing on, our rock jams for my rock playlist for Beats by Bingo. Coming up next, I got to play me some ZZ Top. I love some ZZ Top. And of course, some of their biggest jams that I do love, like Sharp Dressed Man, Legs, Give Me All Your Loving, All Your Hugs and Kisses Too. Oh my God, there's so many. But their first major hit that they had was Tush. That was their first big hit that they had in 1975. So here it is.

ZZ Top there. Of course, there were three members. It's dropped down to only two now. One of them passed away in 2021. And a little fun fact, a little good trivia question. Which member of ZZ Top famously didn't have a beard, despite his surname being Beard? Because, of course, if you all remember, they all had those big beards. But actually, one of them, Frank Beard, did not even have a beard. Isn't that amazing? So there you go. That's a little fun fact that you can use next time in your pub quiz. Next jam I'm going to play, I've got to play this one, man, on my rock list. This, there's a reason I know this whole song back to back to back. It's Poison by Alice Cooper. I once won a lip sync competition to this song. And I think I won $1,000. I think that's how much it was. Shawnee would have to clarify. I can't remember. I was quite drunk at the time. But I was a great Alice Cooper. Poison, everybody.

Yes, Poison by Alice Cooper. I'm a big fan of Alice. You know, you wouldn't really think that he's, you know, he's sober, he's a born-again Christian, and he's an avid golfer, isn't he? But I did very well with Poison for my lip sync competition I did. That was years ago now. I want to say, my goodness, maybe like 8 years ago or 9 years ago or something like that. It was a long time ago, I think. And it was at this pub in Glenfield in Auckland on the North Shore. And it was me and a few other people that decided to kind of get up there and give it a bit of a crack. And I wore this kind of Alice Cooper get up with like leather pants and leather jacket and stuff like that. And then I think, oh, that's right, I had like this little capsule bottle kind of thing, and I opened it on stage, and it was like labeled Poison, you know, and I drank it on stage, and then I just kind of turned my back and like took off my jacket, and then I turned around and it was like a blood capsule thing, so I kind of like dripped it all down my front and all down my face and my neck and stuff. It was very effective at the time. The crowd went wild, and then I remember I was like whipping and rolling all around on the stage, and then my wig flew off. But I just rolled with it, and everyone thought it was like kind of part of the dance, which was really great. Anyway, good memories of the Alice Cooper Poison lip sync. Next jam we're going to play for our focusing on rock for this show today, for our Beats by Bingo, I'm going to play some Rage. Now, I'm not a huge fan of Rage Against the Machine. I never have been a huge fan of Rage Against the Machine. For our Beats by Bingo rock round that we have, we always play the one that everybody knows, Killing in the Name Of. That's always the one that we play. But I'm going to go a little bit off the sidetrack here, and I'm going to play one of my personal favourites of theirs. This is Renegade of Funk.

amazing. Renegades of Funk, Rage Against the Machine. If that don't make you want to clap your hands and stomp your feet and thrash your head about, then what is, people, what is? Welcome, you're listening to 88.2 Pai Kakariki FM. You're with Tenaka on our Beats by Bingo show in June. Are we midway through the year yet? Can that be possible? My next jam I'm playing, we're focusing on just rock jams today for my rock playlist for my Beats by Bingo. And I got to play this song next. Got to play some Iggy Pop, okay? Now, of course, one of his biggest jams that made him huge, Lust for Life, and he co-wrote this with David Bowie, who I just is my other husband, and I love David Bowie, and I love Iggy Pop as well. And of course, it was released in like 1977, right? But my personal kind of connection to it is from that massive soundtrack, which was the Trainspotting soundtrack. And this was like one of the first songs on that CD. And I had to just look it up right now to remember when it came out. And it came out in 1996. And I remember my mum went to that movie and my mum loved it. And this was like 30 years ago now. Oh my gosh. 30 years ago now when that came out. So I think I was like 11 or something like that, and she really wanted me to see this movie. I don't know why, because now I look at it and I'm like, that probably wasn't appropriate for an 11-year-old to go see that film. But she, it had such an effect on her that she really wanted that me to experience it, I suppose. And she was frustrated because I'm pretty sure it was R16 at the time, at least. And we even discussed about trying to dress me up and trying to borrow some clothes from my sister and stuff to make me look a little bit older so I could get into the cinema and watch it. But I never did. But she thrashed this album, something silly, this Trainspotting album. So it always makes me think of my mum as well. It's a great song, Lust for Life, on our rock playlist today. Of course, some Iggy Pop.

playing all of our amazing rock jams here on Paikakarihi FM. The next one I'm going to play, I was lucky enough to go to Los Angeles, California, in the US of A some time ago, quite a while ago this was now on that trip, and I went to Hollywood Cemetery. Now, if there's something you may or may not know about me, I love me a cemetery. I'm not too sure what it is. It's a peaceful place. There's history. It's just a place of reflection. I don't know. There's so many stories there. Is it maybe haunted? Maybe. I just kind of really love a good cemetery walk. Anytime I go to like a new country or even a little town, I always try and hit up their cemetery and have a gawk. And the Hollywood Cemetery did not disappoint. So if you're planning on going to LA, most likely not anytime soon, probably not in this day and age, am I right? But it's a great visit. And I went and saw some of the Ramones members are obviously buried there. Dee Dee Ramone is buried there. I saw his grave, and I saw Johnny Ramone's grave as well. Joey Ramone and Tommy Ramone, they're not buried there. They're buried in like different locations in New York. But very cool monuments, and lots of other famous people are buried there too, obviously, loads. So go check it out if you can, if you're going to go. And I'm going to play this next jam from the Ramones, which is on my rock list for my Beats with Bingo. Blitzkrieg Pop.

a banger of a song that it is. Hey, it's time for me to do some very quick shout-outs. Super quick shout-outs to my lovely supportive family. They're always listening out for me. Thank you so much for listening in, my brother Yo. I'm hoping that Leah is tuning in and the kids are listening in as well. Arnie and Bo, love to my Nelson crew. I don't know if my dad's listening today. My dad always listens to my show every month. I'm not too sure if he's listening today, but I love you, Dad. And he's all the way up in Castor Bay in Auckland up there. So tune on in, Dad. I hope you are. He loves his music, and it is eclectic, to say the least. Shout-outs to my husband, Shawnee. I don't know if he's listening at the moment, but he might probably be sitting in this bar having a beer. I hope he actually is. And also my mother-in-law, Jenny, if she's listening. She's visiting from Auckland at the moment. So welcome, Jen, to beautiful Pai Kakariki. Enjoy your time here. Shout-out to my stunning sister. Oh, Mika, I love you, and always listening and always supporting, and of course her crew. Shout out to my beautiful nieces and nephew, Momo, Eddie, Golds, and shout out to Uncle Geet as well, if Uncle Geet's listening. And the screaming Nene, one of my besties, is listening in today as well. I love you, Nene. We had a beautiful time in Martinborough last weekend. We went there for King's long birthday weekend, and oh my God, it was amazing. We were so blessed with the weather. It was stunning. It was killer. Definitely go there if you haven't been there for a while. So many beautiful wineries. So much wine. It was amazing. It's very bougie kind of visit. So back to my playlist. I'm going to play another jam. Now this one is The Offspring. Now one of their biggest songs that they've done, which I think has the most radio play, would be Pretty Fly for a White Guy, okay? And it's definitely not one of my personal faves from The Offspring. I do actually quite like a lot of their stuff. So I decided to go with one that was more my bag, okay? So the general public, they like Pretty Fly for a White Guy. But if it was up to me, this is the song that would be on the rock round. Oh, it's so good. The kids aren't all right.

God, didn't I tell you? Wasn't that so good? Man, when they hit those kind of like that harmony, it's so dope. Anyway, I just love that song. Now I'm going to play another jam coming up next. I'm going to send a special, special shout out to this person because this next song is going out to my little boy, my little son, John, who is turning 2 on Monday. We're going to have a little family affair, a little party on Sunday. And this song definitely reminds me of John. John at the moment is going through a real phase of potatoes. Not eating potatoes, just being around them, just being in the presence of potatoes. So he will go to the pantry and he'll take the potatoes out of the pantry and he'll walk around with the potatoes. He'll take the potatoes in the pram. He'll take the potato down to the calf and, you know, have a fluffy with the potato. He'll take the potato to the beach and then he'll throw the potato in the beach in the water and go, potato, oh no, in the water, and then pick it up again and he'll bury the potato and then he'll find the potato again. So there's potatoes all around the house at the moment. There's potatoes in the bed. There's potatoes on the desk, on the computer. There's potatoes in the corner. I keep finding potatoes everywhere. So for his birthday, we're giving him an array of goodies, but we're also giving him a sack of potatoes. So I'm going to go home later on today and wrap a bag of spuds, which I've never done before, to be honest. So I'm going to send out this song to my little John. Here it is, Weird Al Yankovic, Addicted to Spuds.

Of course, the ongoing joke, right? You've heard it before. Dirty deeds done with sheep. That's the other version of that song. And now I'm going to play this other jam. We're running out of time, so I don't have too much longer to go on the show. Thanks for tuning in. If you did, I'm going to play. It's definitely on the soundtrack. It's on the rock playlist. Of course it is. It's the Rolling Stones classic rock jam. However, I thought it'd be fun to play the remix, the mashup version. So this is Satisfaction Skank by Fatboy Slim and the Rolling Stones. Enjoy.

Most epic song. Van Halen would jump there. I'm wrapping up the show here on Paikakarihi FM. You're with Tenaka on the Beats by Bingo show, focusing on our rock round today. Thanks so much for tuning on in. I just want to give quick shout-outs to what's happening in the village over this month. There is the Paikakarihi Film Festival. We're doing three films. You should get along to it if you can. I'm hoping to attend to all three. It starts on the 14th of June is when the first film is. You can find out all the information on paikakarihi.nz. And, of course, Thursday nights, guys, it's ping pong pie. It's the pong.

Argonauts. It's the Tennis Table Club. So come on down to the Memorial Hall at 7:30. There's bickies and good vibes and banter. I do highly recommend it. I'm going to go out on my last song here for our rock round. I love Kiss. What I would do to go on a Kiss cruise. Because did you know that they do that? I don't know if they do it anymore, but they used to anyway. It was, you could go on a goddamn cruise with all the members of Kiss, where I think, I don't think they perform like every night, but you know, they would have kind of appropriate performances and whatnot. And then maybe they perform one night and then they perform another night. You know what I mean? And then you do lots of like meet and greets and stuff like that. Gene Simmons on a cruise. Ugh, oh my God, amazing. So my favorite Kiss song, of course, it is in my rock round, but not this one in particular. But this is the one that I'm going to go out on today. It's just such a good jam. I think this was the first time that they took off their makeup and they did a video without their makeup on. So this is God Gave Rock and Roll to You. Have a fabulous rest of the month, my lovelies. And we'll see you guys next time.

0: to our regular format.
1: Which is we take a year,
0: yeah,
1: sometime in the last...
0: I've forgotten.
1: The last, you know, 100 years or so, and we focus on the music from that year. And we have a special year tonight for a special reason. We're going to focus on 1986 because tonight we are going to the 40th anniversary of Pai Kakariki School Celebration, which is pretty amazing. This school started in 1886, which is crazy.
0: Is that what we're doing, 1986?
1: Yes.
0: I did not know that until just
1: did you
0: now.
1: Did you not?
0: So, yep.
1: Oh. Well, because we thought it was going to be too hard to get music from 1886.
0: That would have been a stretch.
1: 1986, so we're going to be celebrating that. But we also have another special thing, because it is May, all the music will be music from our
0: Music Month.
1: So sit back and relax, and we're going to take you back to New Zealand in the 1980s. We'll be back very soon.
0: See you soon. Feel the joy. Sidestep the little bits of history.

0: kicking off with what is pretty much the New Zealand national anthem, really.
1: Classic. It's a classic.
0: Classic Kiwi song. That's Dave Dobbin and the Herbs with Slice of Heaven, taken from the movie, the Footrow Flats movie, yeah. A Dog's Tale.
1: Dog's Tale?
0: A Dog's Tale. Yeah. I remember going to see that well in the movies.
1: It's clever because they're using the tale twice in two different ways, aren't they?
0: Well, that was A Dog's Tale crossed out and then T-A-I-L, yeah, wasn't
1: genius,
0: it?
1: Genius.
0: I mean, someone was thinking. Okay, James, what are you going to play?
1: Yeah, we're going to play a mixture
0: 86.
1: Of stuff tonight. We've got some things like Slice of Heaven, but also going to intersperse it with some Flying Nun stuff, because obviously big in the 80s. So I'm going to kick off with one of those songs. This is The Chills off their 86 album, Kaleidoscope World. I must add that some of my 86 timelines are a little bit dubious, but that's fine. I love my leather jacket, and so did Martin Phillips. So he wrote a song about it. Here it goes.

0: Another big 1986 hit, That Is Room That Echoes by Peking Man, which actually won Single of the Year at the New Zealand Music Awards in 1986. Vocals there by Margaret Ehrlich, of course.
1: Okay, excellent stuff. I'm going to play some Clean now. This was off a compilation album put out by Flying Nun in 1986, so I think the song was actually predated 86.
0: We squeezed it in.
1: Squeezed it in under our vague tenets of our show. This is Anything Could Happen.

0: song that everybody will know, no doubt. That's Don't Dream It's Over by Crowded House. We were just talking about how massive Crowded House were in the 80s and 90s.
1: I don't think us in New Zealand really realised how big they were. Maybe some people did, but when we were just, 10 years old, we had no clue. But massive.
0: Some of us were 10, some of us were 8.
1: Shut up.
0: Hey, before we go any further, I want to do a little bit of a promotion. We've got a fundraiser coming up for Pai Kakariki FM, coming up very soon, next Saturday, in fact. Well, next Saturday as we record it, the 16th of May. It is the Guilty Pleasures Bingo and Dance. 16th of May, 6:30 till 11 p.m. at St. Peter's Hall. And it's going to be amazing Beats by Bingo with Mistress Viv. So it's like a musical bingo event.
1: Absolutely. It's going to be a wonderful night and, you know, the only radio station fundraiser of the year. So get along and support us. We need money to stay on air and this is a way to give it to us.
0: It's only $20 on the door, so just rock up with your money and bring cash for raffles and things as well, because you're going to want to win some prizes. And you've got to dress up as your guilty pleasure.
1: Yeah, I'm just trying to work out what I'm going to come as. Potentially one of the Eagles.
0: I think it's got it. You think James and Guilty Pleasure, you think Eagles.
1: You do.
0: You really do.
1: Indeed.
0: So you've got to figure that out. But come along, that's 16th of May, 6:30 p.m. at St. Peter's.
1: Absolutely. As you said, $20 on the door, at least $600 worth of entertainment.
0: Oh, so easily.
1: You're making money. Radio, next up we're going to play from 1986, some Sneaky Feelings. The song is Waiting for Touchdown.

0: So I'm on my Finn section of the show. That was No Thunder, No Fire, No Rain by Tim Finn, solo.
1: Radio, excellent. If you didn't hear us at the top, this is the Once in a Lifetime. No, what are we called? No, that's not our show at all. A little bit of history.
0: That's a Talking Heads show.
1: A little bit of history repeating show. It is 31 minutes past the hour.
0: It's Mandy's show.
1: I know. I'm just trying to move on and get past this faux pas.
0: I'm going to keep bringing it up.
1: We are playing.
0: You made a mistake.
1: We are playing 1986 New Zealand music today. Next up, this is the Bats. This is a live performance from YouTube, so I can't vouch for the quality. From 1986, this is Made in Blue.
2: We just got these really nice T-shirts made for us by Flying Nun for Completely Bats cover, and they're actually available for sale. Here's some merchandising stuff here. And I think you can buy them somewhere down that end. I'm not sure how much they are. But they're beautiful full colour posters of the cover. This is actually from Made Up in Blue film clip. And this actually relates because we're about to do Made Up in Blue. But before we do that, I'd like to thank Rex Visible for doing a wonderful sound for us out there. And Craig Mason for doing wonderful lights. And also to Kane Massey, who's put a lot of time into this and done a wonderful job. Thank you, Kane.

0: And to round out my Finn trio, that was Split Ends with Message to My Girl. And you might be saying, Amy, how can you be putting Split Ends on a 1986 playlist when they broke up?
1: How can you possibly be doing that? What are you ruining our whole show?
0: Well, no, James, I'm not ruining a whole show, because in 1986, Split Ends reformed to do a special concert for Greenpeace, because that was obviously the bombing of the Rainbow Warrior, and there was a huge concert in Auckland. People like Neil Young and Jackson Browne and Graham Nash played, and Split Ends got together.
1: They all came to Auckland. That's amazing.
0: For a one-off. And the reason why I wanted to play that song was because I went to see Split Ends on Thursday night. And
1: how was it?
0: It was fantastic, James, as you know, because I've told you.
1: I just want the people in Radio Land to also, you know, hear.
0: No, I went along with Mandy from In My Lifetime.
1: Show that I quoted before, yep.
0: No, it was amazing. It was great. And Message to My Girl Live was just beautiful. Everyone singing along. So much, like, love and joy in the room. And, yeah, very cool. Excellent. Very amazing. Cool. So I had to sneak in a bit of Split Ends.
1: Excellent. Rightio, we've got 20 minutes left, so time for a few more songs. Next up, we are going to play some Look Blue, Go Purple, again from the Flying Nun label. This is Circumspect Penelope.

0: sound of the 80s there coming in strong with Adija. That is Give Me Your Number. That's the very first single that Adija ever released off their album Take a Chance.
1: Excellent. We've got 12 minutes left, so we'll get in some more songs, I'm sure. Next up, I'm going to play some Tall Dwarfs from the album Thorosicky, featuring, of course, Chris Knox and Alec Bathgate. This song is going to be called, what is it called? Come Inside, we're going to play. Enjoy.

0: And welcome back, welcome back. We've got time for one more song. That was Death and the Maiden by the Verlaines. I think officially written in 1987, but I'm sure they thought about parts of it in 1986.
1: James's justification is they might have started writing it in 1986.
0: But I wanted to put that one in. One more song, Amy. What's it going to be?
1: Well, we're going to end, because we're talking about New Zealand in 1986, you can't not talk about, the America's Cup.
0: Well, you cannot talk about it.
1: No, but anyway, that was a big thing, KZ7, and a song came out that hit number one in the charts, was the biggest selling single at that point in time in New Zealand, Sailing Away. It was a super group of people, including people like Billy T. James, Dave Dobbin, Tim Finn, Bunny Waters, Barry Crump, Annie Crummer, and many, many more. So we're going to finish off our show of New Zealand 1986 with Sailing Away.
0: See you next month.
1: Enjoy.

This is Paikakariki 88.2 FM, and you're with Reptile Radio on the day. And, yeah, we're playing a bunch of oddities tonight. It seems a bit quiet. Is that better? And we started with the Jesus and Mary Chain with Surfing USA. We're going to go on to something completely different, which is the Banana Splits, who were a Hanna-Barbera cartoon that began in 1968. The Banana Splits were kind of based on the Monkees, and were four guys wearing hideous animal suits, which was supposed to be a lion, a dog, an orangutan, and an elephant. The elephant was the only one that really looked like an elephant, vaguely like an elephant. They did a bunch of a funny mix of sort of animation with live action of the four guys wearing these animal suits pretending to play songs, and this is one of them. I'm going to find a cave.

going eight.

0: That was Nancy Sinatra and Frank Sinatra. I don't play Frank Sinatra much on Reptile Radio because he sucks and he's really annoying. But I do like Nancy Sinatra sometimes, and I like that one. Something stupid. Before that, we had Tarantula Ghoul and the Grave Diggers with King Kong. And we started off with Banana Splits with I'm Gonna Find a Cave. Next up, we've got an Italian song that's mostly remembered because it is sung in complete gibberish, but the lyrics were written to make it sound like he was singing in English, and with the assumption the Italian audience, for the most part, this is way back in the 70s, wouldn't realise that this wasn't English. This is Adrian Celentano. It's a prison colon in Sina Insulol Sol or something.
1: Prison colon in Sina Insulol.
2: You're the

And that was the Wellington Band, Wes O'Fish, with Who Killed Pope John Paul II. And before that, we had Toy Love, of course, with Bride of Frankenstein from Dunedin. And we started that set with Adriano Celentano with Prison Colinen Sina Inclusi Soul, something. Okay, let's have something completely different. Here's Screaming Jay Hawkins, which you'll well know.

0: Biggie Pop, of course, with Raw Power, the first of the title track from his second album. And before that, we had The Clash with Junko Partner, written by somebody unknown, apparently. And before that, started the set out with Screaming Jay Hawkins. We're going to have Eartha Kitt now. You just press that one and press that one and it should happen. Don't know where this record came from. Just found it in my box.
1: I think my man is getting old.

drive through the back streets, flowers piled high on a wooden box, with friends and relations sat in rows in the back seats, all looking shaky 'cause it came as a shock.

This is Reptile Radio on 88.2 FM on Paikakariki, and you've just heard Reckless Eric with Final Taxi about the funeral processions in Hull, which he moved to when he was a young fella. And before that, we had Tommy James and the Shondells with Crimson and Clover, at least one of the Shondells, because the Shondells that Tommy James sang with most of the time weren't the real Shondells. They were just a band he found when he discovered that he blatantly discovered that it had a hit with Crimson and Clover with the previous Shondells, and none of them realised the song was actually been a hit somewhere, and they broke up and didn't want to get back together. So Tommy James just found some band that was he went to see and said, "Hey, would you call yourself the Shondells? We've actually got this hit record already." And yeah, went on from there to all sorts of strange escapades. And we started with Eartha Kitt with Put More Wood on the Fire, which is just on a 7-inch I discovered in a box. Don't know where it came, but it was pretty good. Anyway, this has sort of been an oddities show, so we can't not play an oddity. Like, we've got to play something from Tui Patuti from Chaotic Pop Records in Indonesia. So this is the one about hamsters, an intro for a cartoon show. Ooh, hang on, something's happening there that

That was a Jim Carroll Band, was People Who Died, just to end on a pleasant note, or almost ending, with Reptile Radio for another month. Before that, we of course had Buddy Holly with Brown Eyed Handsome Man, which is a very weird song when you listen to the lyrics. And before that one, we had Come On Everybody from Eddie Cochrane, what's his name? And of course, Trio with Da Da Da. And we started with Twee Patuti and Intro for a Cartoon Show from Indonesia. So we will go out with the PCP Eagles with from Auckland with PCP Anthem and see you in another month. Maybe. Hang on, what's going on? Oop, hang on. That is the right one. What's going on?

Kia ora pai kakariki, you're listening to Garage Sale Funk. It's that time of the month again. Tonight's one of those true Garage Sale Funks, at least for the first hour, because I'm going to be playing vinyl that I've bought in the last month. Had a pretty good score at the one of the op shops. That was one of them, and I couldn't leave it behind because it was a picture cover of the Wombles, and I used to go to school on Wimbledon Common, so I had to buy it. So like I say, you're listening to 88.2 FM, Garage Sale Funk. I'm just going to be playing singles. I know some of them. I don't know others, so who knows where we're going to go. But I couldn't resist one. This is Herb Alpert's Tijuana Brass. And the cover, the art cover is amazing. And it's Tijuana Taxi.

That was the Torrens singing, everybody knows that tune, don't they? The Lion Sleeps Tonight. My next tune's Chubby Checker, and it's an EP, and it's called Limbo Party Volume 3. So I don't know what we'll get off Volume 3. I kind of like to hear Volume 1, but I'll start with this.

0: I'm going to stay with Chubby Checker because the next tune is called Somebody Bad Stole the Wedding Bell. Let's go, Chubby.
1: All right, let's start the wedding.

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1: 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Just come in to join us for a little bit. Welcome, Mark.
2: Kia ora.
1: Kia ora, mate. What's this tune? This is, for everybody, I heard that the bingo at the hall was absolutely amazing. And I sent this to Tinica as a picture. And I said, if I can make it down, I will bring you this single to give away. It's Pat Boone on mic. And the tune I'm going to play off this is Bingo.

That was the excellent Pat Boone with Bingo. And now I'm going to play, I don't know this tune, it's Wind Up Doll by Little Peggy March. Who knows? Here we go.

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It sounded like a really good fun tune. Wind up doll. 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No. She wound me up, that doll. Anyway. 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And it's a tune, I Get That Feeling Over You. 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And I think I'm playing the faster side. So let's have a look.

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1: Lord Willoughby's welcome home.
0: We're just looking at some of the records I'll be playing in a minute. I got this one at the same time as all those others, and this is one of my true, true guilty pleasures. I love this tune. It's Tina Charles, and you will know it.

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That was Ottawan. Hands up, baby, hands up. And I think this is my, this was my standout of the 7-inch singles for me. And it's Steppenwolf. You know those boys from Easy Rider, Steppenwolf doing Sookie Sookie.

0: Wow, I really like that tune. I do like my psychedelia, so yeah, that goes down well. We're going to go on for a little journey with a selection of four or five albums that I bought, $2 each from the charity shop. It's a band called Nucleus. I don't know much about them, but I might dig them up on Wikipedia in a minute, and then I'll tell you a little bit more about them. But they're first album, which is Nucleus, I think. Is it called Nucleus?
1: Was it the Elastic Rock?
0: Elastic Rock album.
1: Elastic Rock.
0: Rock, rock, rock, rock. Coming back at you. Is that what you do with elastics? Shut up, Paul. Anyway, this opening tune is the one I just saw that stuck out to me, and it's Taranaki.

0: Groove it. You're listening to the old grey whistle test.
1: Groove it.
0: Mark's going to tell you the story because we missed Taranaki, but played that was Twisted track. So Mark's going to tell you a bit about Nucleus.
2: Taranaki, though, aren't we?
0: At the next.
2: Yeah, so this is the
1: Mike's down, Pauline.
2: The debut album. Can you hear me there?
3: Yeah.
2: From the band Nucleus, a jazz fusion prog rock group. I think mostly jazz, very inspired by Miles Davis. You can probably hear that from 1970. They went on to win a big prize at the Montreux Jazz Festival that year, played the Newport Jazz Festival, all sorts of stuff. They did really well. They'd got together a year earlier. They went on for 20 years, put out 20-odd albums. This is the debut. And Paulie here has got himself a swag of those albums to share with you tonight.
0: Stay with me. Stay with me.
2: And we're going to, but curiously, on this first album is a very short track. They don't seem to be from New Zealand, but we don't know. But anyway, there's a track called Taranaki. So let's hear it, Paulie.

0: I'm sorry, listeners. Mark got it wrong.
1: Yeah, right.
0: Yeah, we were listening to Twisted again. Jeez. This is Taranaki. Here we go.

I have to say that the walk we did around Taranaki a couple of months ago was a lot more interesting than this tune. Really, a lot more interesting. Although this is quite hard to hear, and that last climb was quite hard.

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What's it called? Something. They've got me in a spin, people. They've got me in a spin. It's Nucleus. We'll talk about it later. But we all agreed that we were going to play the Ballad of Joe Pimp. Well, Mark chose this one again, just saying.

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Just be aware. This music isn't for me, but the covers are. I quite like the artwork on the covers. Now, whoever owned these records before they gave them to the charity shop, they've put little dots by their favourite tune. And I'm going to take a punt on this next one. It's got six dots, which is more, maybe that means it's the worst. It might be the worst or the best, I don't know. But this has got six dots by it, and it's called Snake Hips. Keep your fingers crossed, otherwise I'm going to be blaming Mark again. So.

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1: The definition of garage sale funk. You're in a funk because you went to a garage sale and bought some dodgy vinyl.
0: Do you know, they are so collectible. They really are. Some of them are worth a few hundred bucks, but not in my house. They're worth the $2 I paid for them just for the artwork. I'm really sorry, Ian Carr and Nucleus, but you're not my cup of tea. But I'm going on to a CD now. I was talking to Mark about it. It's called Flight Music. And there was a... I don't need it, Luke. It's called Flight Music. And it's a fashion label, Mark, called Kowtow. Is it called Kowtow?
2: Yeah, I think so. Yeah.
0: Kowtow. And this was a promotional CD that they gave away. Oh, there's already a worry there. But it's all New Zealand music, and talking with Mark about it, some of these bands just probably exist on here or not much further than this.
2: Right, yeah.
0: So but we both knew one of the people on here. Or is it a band or is it a...
2: It's a unit, yeah, it's a band, yeah.
0: It's a band, jazz band?
2: Yeah.
0: Prog rock band?
2: Yeah. No, more like a jazz hip-hop kind of soul area, jazz soul.
0: Oh, nice. Okay, so we're on...
2: Jazz soul area.
0: What was that, Mark?
2: Jazz soul.
0: So we're moving away from the jazz...
2: Yeah, we're moving to a totally different... This is 2000s.
0: Yeah, 2003, I think this came out. So we'll pop that up there and we'll give it a go.
2: It's a solar.

We're still listening to that Kowtow CD that I picked up for a buck this morning in the charity shop. But I'm going to go with the last tune on there. So we heard Mark Solar, US Solia, and then Luke chose a blinder, which was Benny Tones, who's a famous producer, mixer, one of the best in Wellington. And I am going to choose track 9. And this is Lord Jackson. Why aren't you playing Lord Jackson? I like the title as well, Chillum, instrumental.

which machines touch every part of our lives. It is not surprising, music has also been influenced by technology.

Well, out of the three randoms, that has got to be the best. That's Lord Jackson with Chillum, the instrumental version. Luke chose the Benny Tones, Nevermind, and Mark chose the Solar. I can't even pronounce what the tune was. This is the last of the vinyls and the last of the garage sale stuff. After this tune, we're going to go on to tunes I've downloaded recently, and I'll be playing one. Some of them I know, some of them I don't know, and, well, I know them all now, but there'll be a couple that we will all know. But I'm going to finish off with Gin Wigmore and a 10-inch, because God loves a 10-inch. The noises around the studio goes 10 inches. So this is a 10-inch by Gin Wigmore. The 10-inch is called Oh My. I think it came out in 2009, and we decided to play the B-side, which is Golden Ship. I don't know it. So we'll see where we go.

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0: praise. Today is just too hard for me to stay.
1: That was pretty good.
2: I quite like that.
1: Yeah.
2: I didn't know what to... don't know Jin Wigmore. Nico today was telling me that she's a New Zealand artist.
1: I'm curious on what's the other side now.
2: And then Mark was telling me that she's a real go-getter and she's been living in California, but she's just moved back to New Zealand. So, right. So now we're going to go on to some tunes. I'm going to mix it all up because it's a big mix that's on here. One of my tunes that I do like is Pond, Streatham Common, because right, that's where I'm from. But I think I'm going to open with the Lovejoys. You know the Lovejoys, eh, Luke? You know the Lovejoys?
3: Sure I should do if I don't.
2: Am I on Dev One? We're going to open with the Lovejoys. You'll know the tune when you hear it.

0: The next tune up is going to be DJ Vadim, what's it called? Midnight Master, which is a mix of the Fat Freddy's tune, Midnight Marauders. But DJ Vadim is coming to New Zealand on the 29th of July at Meow. I'm going to be on a plane. I am so sad. Luke's taking my ticket. If you're listening, Kirsty, Luke wants my ticket.
1: Cigarette.

That was, I enjoyed that. And if you get a ticket, because they are selling out really fast, go and see DJ Vadim at Meow on the 29th of July and have a dance for me, because he is going to go off. My next tune is dedicated to the World Cup. I'm not going to say to the Kiwis playing England tomorrow morning, because there's only one team. But the next tune I'm going to play is from The Orb, from their Observation album. And it's a collaboration with Lee Perry. And this one's called Foosball, I hope. Oh, you can hear the depth, eh?

Now I'm going to change the tempo a bit because I really want to hear this tune. This is new to me. It's called In the Beat We Trust by Sidestepper. It's coming now.

The jury's out on the tune. Yes, it's good. Yes, it's a bit cheesy, but I do like Quantix, so he had to go on. That's a new find. My next tune after this is Go Back by the Impact All-Stars. I've got no idea about this tune. Bit like Summit, bit like Nucleus, but I'm hoping it's better.

Coming to the end of Garage Sale Funk on Pai Kakariki FM 88.2. I should be the Sting Master. My last tune I'm going to play goes out to the beautiful Ali, who passed last month. I had the honour and the privilege of being asked to play records at her party. And the beautiful thing was I found her record collection.

That was Truths and Rights by 07. It was racking my brain who'd done that originally, and Paulie has just pointed it out. It was Johnny Osborne. I don't know what year that would have been, do you? Late 70s, yeah. I've decided that was 72 BPM. The next song I'm going to play is 90 BPM. I've decided I'm just going to gradually increase it throughout the show and see what we end on. Maybe we're like 170 or something. Let's try that. But I'll start with 90 BPM and we'll go from there.

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Demons, eternally swaying from the dark to the light.

this man came up and said, would I like some Charlie's? And I said yes. Then the man went away. We went and told Mummy, and she said we'd been very good. I got an apple and Charlie got some Charlie's. He says never go anywhere with men or ladies you don't know.

0: I don't know where I've gone, really. To heaven or hell, one of the two. You're still listening to Paikokoriki FM. I don't
1: only
0: know.
1: Just.
0: Only just having a bit of a meltdown, playing tunes. I don't know. I don't know where I'm going.
1: Is this this block of tunes that you download?
0: Yeah, no idea.
1: I can't like the Charlie mix.
0: Of course you did. Right, okay. I don't know. I'm at 128 BPM and I'm going to continue from there. Don't ask what it is because I don't know what it is.

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0: there was a big sigh. I don't know what's going on with the speakers in the studio, but I'm having a real struggle today. How long have we got left? Still got 40 minutes left. Oh my goodness. Okay, I don't know where I'm going to go. Might just play a bit of Aphex Twin, to be honest.
1: Peter Gabriel.

0: to the last 5 minutes. Next month's going to be a 2 for 2, me and Paulie, reggae sound clash. Yeah, that'll be it, really. That's going to be the easiest 4 hours we've ever done.
1: Yeah, but it's going to be... looking at tunes. I've already been looking at tunes.
0: Have you? Okay, cool. Well, I'm going to finish with a couple of reggae tunes off this Soul to Soul DJ's Choice album. This is Love is a Treasure by Lizzie.

0: No, 8 seconds. I'm not laughing. What an album, Lee.
1: Yeah, Studio One DJ.
0: Yeah, but who does another DJ album?
1: I'm not sure.
0: Studio One do. I can't see it, hang on.

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Continuing on with last month's show tonight with Neoblivia Scaris and Opaith. That was Mesochord Part 1, As the Flesh Falls. Up next we have Anatomy of Quiescence. And then following up with Painters of the Tempest, Part 2. Hope you enjoy.

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Up next, Opeth, with some much easier titles to read, such as Harvest, Ghosts of Perdition, Bleak, and if we have time, In My Time of Need.

Morena. Welcome. Konnichiwa. Kia orana. Bulavalata. And guten tag. Welcome to Across the Universe for another fortnight. Wasn't able to do it last week because I've been so very, very busy. I was very, very, very, very, very, very tired. Have you ever been that tired on a weekend that you can't even get out of bed sometimes? Thank goodness we do have weekends that we can sometimes rest in. Not everybody can. Some people have to work and do other things too. And maybe if they're not working at their work, they're working around the house or working for a volunteer organisation maybe, like Ngāti Ora Ora, or helping with the cycleway or all kinds of things. Anyway, today we're going to listen to a new, I bought this new CD and I actually haven't had time to listen to it, but I thought I like the person who's reading it, which is Miranda Richardson, a very fantastic actor, and I thought, okay, that's okay. And the person who wrote the book has written over 45 books. Her name is Francesca Simon, and it's Horrid Henry. I'm going to listen to Horrid... Oh, what are we going to listen to? Hold on. Oh, Horrid Henry. Is that the one? No, hold on. Hang on, gentle listener. We're going to listen to Horrid Henry Eats a Vegetable. That's what we're going to listen to. Okay, here we go.

Sorry about that. I've got in the wrong thing. Now, hang on. And I realised that I was playing Cruising Down the River. Now, hold on. So that was a bit confusing, wasn't it? But I

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By Francesca Simon. Read by Miranda Richardson.

Henry eats a vegetable. I don't know. Anyway, let's just... Oh, it's all go today, isn't it? Minutes pass and who knows what's happening. Here we go. Horrid Henry reads a book, hopefully. I don't know. Might not be. We'll see.

0: Okay, let's see. That sounds the same as the other one.
1: Hurried Henry's Stink Bomb.
0: Oh my goodness me.
1: By Francesca Simon. Read.
0: You know what? You know what, people? I've just I think there's something wrong with the labelling here. So what I'm going to do is just have a very quick look and, okay, I see what's happened here. They've put some of the CDs in the wrong places. But this is quite a long story. Surely not. Hurried Henry meets the Queen. Well, I don't know. Okay, let's have a look. Here we go. I think I've got the hang of this. When I go home, I'm going to play it again. Now we're going to have the same music. Oh my goodness me, it's been a bit of a palaver already. And it's only on the first story, people. Let's have a listen and it'll go. There we go, we have that. Now, I was going to say, hopefully, Horrid Henry meets the Queen. Let's hope so.
1: Horrid Henry Meets the Queen by Francesca Simon. Read by Miranda Richardson.

Horrid Henry's Chores. The weekend. The lovely, lovely weekend. Sleeping in, breakfast in his pyjamas, morning TV, afternoon TV, evening TV. No school and no Miss Battleaxe for 2 whole days. In fact, there was only one bad thing about the weekend. Henry didn't even want to think about it. Maybe Mum would forget, he thought hopefully. Maybe today would be the day she didn't burst in and ruin everything. Horrid Henry settled down in the comfy black chair and switched on his new favourite TV show, Hog House, where teenagers competed to see whose room was the most disgusting. Henry couldn't wait till he was a terrible teen too. His bedroom would surely beat anything ever seen on Hog House. Eeeeeeeeeeeeeeeeeeeeeeeeeeeeeeeeeeeeeeeeeeeeeeeeeeeeeeeeeeeeeeeeeeeeeeeeeeeeeeeeeeeeeeeeeeeeeeeeeeeeeeeeeeeeeeeeeeeeeeeeeeeeeeeeeeeeeeeeeeeeeeeeeeeeeeeeeeeeeeeeeeeeeeeeeeeeeeeeeeeeeeeeeeeeeeeeeeeeeeeeeeeeeeeeeeeeeeeeeeeeeeeeeeeeeeeeeeeeeeeeeeeeeeeeeeeeeeeeeeeeeeeeeeeeeeeeeeeeeeeeeeeeeeeeeeeeeeeeeeeeeeeeeeeeeeeeeeeeeeeeeeeeeeeeeeeeeeeeeeeeeeeeeeeeeeeeeeeeeeeeeeeeeeeeeeeeeeeeeeeeeee
his bed. Yuck! Shrieked horrid Henry, as Mouldy Myra yanked open her cupboard. Ooh, gross! Howled horrid Henry, as Tornado Tarik showed why his family had moved out. And this week's winner for the most revolting room is... Clunk, clunk, clunk. Mum clanked in. She was dragging her favourite instruments of torture, a hoover and a duster. Peter followed. Henry, turn off that horrid program.

0: This minute, said Mum. It's time to do your chores.
1: No!
0: Screamed horrid Henry. Was there a more hateful, horrible word in the world than chores? Chores was worse than homework. Worse than vegetables. Even worse than injection, share, and bedtime. When he was king, no child would ever have to do chores. Any parent who so much as whispered the word chores would get catapulted over the battlements into the piranha-infested moat. You can start by picking up your dirty socks from the floor, said Mum. Pick up a sock? Pick up a sock? Was there no end to Mum's meanness? Who cared if he had a few old socks scattered around the place?
2: I can't believe you're making me do this, screamed Henry.
0: He glared at Mum. Then he glared at his crumpled socks. The socks were miles away from the sofa. He picked them up later. Much later. Henry, your turn to hoover the sitting room, said Mum. Peter, your turn to dust. Howled horrid Henry. I'm allergic to hoovers. Mum ignored him. Then empty the bins and put the dirty clothes into the washing machine and make sure you separate the whites from the coloureds. Henry didn't move. It will only take 15 minutes, said Mum.
2: It's not fair, wailed Henry. I hoovered last week.
3: No, you didn't. I did, said Peter.
1: I did!
0: Screamed Henry.
3: Liar?
1: Liar! Can't I do it later? Said horrid Henry.
0: Later had such a happy way of turning into never. N-O spells no, said Mum. Peter started dusting the TV.
1: Stop it, said Henry. I'm watching.
0: I'm dusting, said Peter.
1: Out of my way, worm!
0: Hissed horrid Henry. Mum marched over and switched off the TV. No TV until you do your chores, Henry. Everyone has to pitch in and help in this family. Horrid Henry was outraged. Why should he help around the house? That was his lazy parents' job. Didn't he work hard enough already, heaving his heavy bones to school every day? And all the schoolwork he did. It was amazing, thought horrid Henry, as he lay kicking and screaming on the sofa, that he was still alive.
1: I won't! I'm not your slave!
0: Henry, it's not fair if Mum and Dad do all the housework, said perfect Peter. That seemed fair to Henry. Quite right, Peter, said Mum, beaming. What a lovely, thoughtful boy you are.
1: Shut up, Peter! Screamed Henry.
0: Don't be horrid, Henry! Screamed Mum.
1: No TV and no pocket money until you do your chores, said Dad, running in.
0: Henry stopped screaming.
3: No pocket money?
0: No TV?
1: I don't need any pocket money,
0: shrieked Henry. Fine, said Mum.
1: Of course he needed pocket money. How else would he buy sweets? And he'd die if he couldn't watch TV. I'm calling the police, said horrid Henry. They'll come and arrest you for child cruelty.
0: Finished, sang out perfect Peter. I've done all my chores, he added. Can I have my pocket money, please? Of course you can, said Mum. She handed Peter a shiny 50p piece. Horrid Henry glared at Peter. Could that ugly toad get any uglier?
1: All right, snarled Henry. I'll hoover. And out of my way, frog face, or I'll hoover you up.
3: Mum, wailed Peter. Henry's trying to hoover me.
0: Just do your chores, Henry, said Mum. She felt tired.
4: You could have done all your chores in the time you've spent arguing, said Dad.
0: He felt tired too.
5: Mm-hmm.
0: Henry slammed the sitting room door behind his mean, horrible parents. He looked at the Hoover with loathing. Why didn't that stupid machine just Hoover by itself? A robot Hoover, that's what he needed. Henry switched it on. Hoover, Hoover, ordered Henry. The Hoover did not move.
3: Go on, Hoover, you can do it, said Henry.
0: Still, the Hoover didn't move.
3: What a lot of noise that stupid machine makes, thought Henry. I bet you can hear it all over the house.
0: And then suddenly, horrid Henry had a brilliant, spectacular idea.
3: Why had he never thought of it before? He asked a Hoover every week.
0: Henry dragged the Hoover over to the sitting room door and left it roaring there. Then he flopped on the sofa and switched on the TV.
3: Great! Hog House hadn't finished.

0: Mum and Dad listened to the Hoover blaring from the sitting room. Goodness, Henry was working hard. They were amazed. "Isn't Henry doing a good job?" said Mum. "He's been working over 30 minutes non-stop," said Dad. "Finally, he's being responsible," said Mum. "At last," said Dad.
1: "Go, Tarek!" cheered Henry as Tornado Tarek blew into his parents' tidy bedroom. Chortled Henry. What a shock those parents would get. Stay tuned for the filthy final between Tarek and Myra coming up in 3 minutes, said the presenter, Dirty Dirk. Footsteps.
2: Yikes!
0: Someone was coming.
1: Oh no!
0: Henry sprang from the sofa, turned off the telly, and grabbed the Hoover. Mum walked in. Horrid Henry began to pant.
1: "I've worked so hard, Mum," gasped Henry. "Please, can I stop now?"
0: Mum stared at the dust balls covering the carpet.
3: "But Henry," said Mum, "there's still dust everywhere."
1: "I can't help it," said Henry. "I did my best."
0: "All right, Henry," said Mum, sighing.
1: "Yes,"
0: thought horrid Henry. "But remember, no TV until you emptied the bins and separated the laundry."
1: I know,"
0: muttered Henry, running up the stairs. If he finished his chores in the next 2 minutes, he'd be in time for the Hoghouse final.
1: Right. Mum said to empty the bins. She didn't say into what, just that the bins had to be empty.
0: It was the work of a few moments to tip all the waste paper baskets onto the floor.
1: "That's done," thought horrid Henry, racing down the stairs.
0: Now that stupid laundry. When he was a billionaire computer game tester, he'd never wash his clothes. He'd just buy new ones. Horrid Henry glared at the dirty clothes piled on the floor in front of the washing machine. It would take him hours to separate the whites from the coloureds. What a waste of his valuable time, thought Henry. Mum and Dad just made him do it to be mean. What difference could it make to wash a red sweatshirt with a white sheet? None! Horrid Henry shoved all the clothes into the washing machine and slammed the door. Free at last.
1: "Done!"
0: shrieked horrid Henry.
1: "Wow! What a brilliant hoghouse that was," thought horrid Henry, jingling his pocket money.
0: He wandered past the washing machine. Strange. He didn't remember all those pink clothes swirling around. Since when did his family have pink sheets and pink towels? Since he'd washed a red sweatshirt with the whites. Uh-oh. Mum would be furious. Dad would be furious. His punishment would be terrible.
1: Hide!
0: Thought horrid Henry. Dad stared at his newly pink underpants, shirts and vests. Mum stared at her best white skirt, now her worst pink one. Henry stared at the floor. This time there was no escape.
4: "Maybe we're asking too much of you," said Dad, gazing at the trail of rubbish lying round the house.
5: "You're just not responsible enough," said Mum.
4: "Too clumsy," said Dad.
5: "Too young," said Mum.
4: "Maybe it's easier if we do the chores ourselves," said Dad.
5: "Maybe it is," said Mum.
0: Horrid Henry could hardly believe his ears. No more chores! Because he was so bad at doing them!
1: Yippee!
0: Squealed Henry.
4: "On the other hand, maybe not," said Dad, glaring. "We'll see how well you do your chores next week."
1: "Okay,"
4: said horrid Henry, agreeably. He had the feeling his chore-doing skills wouldn't be improving.

Wow, that's the first story off a book I've discovered called Horrid Henry Meets the Queen, and it has four stories in it. That's why I was having all those problems. No! Just, that's why sometimes, gentle listener, it's good to listen to stuff before you play it on the radio. Well, actually, usually I do. Now we're going to have a song. You might know this song, but if you don't know this song, there is going to be someone in your house who knows this song. Believe me. The song was very, very, very popular and remains very, very, very popular. The man who originally sang it, Ricky Valance, is dead. However, Los Lobos, which means the wolves in Spanish, do a beautiful version of this with lots of great guitar work. So let's listen to it now. Hold on. Here we are on my device. Right. Oh, come on.

0: Wow, that was some mighty fast guitar playing, wasn't it? And that was Los Lobos singing La Bamba. And that was the music of Ritchie Valens, of course. And that was, it went straight to number one the year that that was released all over the world. It was like, oh, everybody loved it so much. Now we're going to listen to a great story by Lindley Dodd, who writes Harry McClear, and I'm hoping we're going to be listening to the one about Scarface Claw, the tough cat. But as you and I know, gentle listeners, sometimes animals and people that pretend to be tough are really quite soft inside. And I had a friend who had a very tough cat. Well, he lived on her property and she tamed him up with lots of lovely food. And eventually he'd let her pet him, and he became a very soft cat. Maybe that will happen to Scarface Claw, or, you know, just to remember that. Anyway, here we go. Here's Scarface Claw.
1: Claw. In this story, nothing frightens Scarface Claw, except his own reflection in the mirror. Who is the roughest and toughest of cats? The boldest, the bravest, the fiercest of cats? Wicked of eye and fiendish of paw, is mighty, magnificent Scarface Claw. Scaredy cats tremble, and people all shout whenever this tomcat is out and about. No matter what happens, whoever might call, there's nothing that frightens him. Nothing at all. Is he frightened of thunderstorms? Certainly not. Is he scared of the dark? Not a jittery jot. Is he frightened of dogs when they lollop and leap? He washes his whiskers and goes back to sleep. Does he jump at the sound of a fire engine wail? He pretends not to hear it and chases his tail. Is he frightened of spiders all hairy and black? He bustles them out of their corners and back. No matter what happens, whoever might call, there's nothing that frightens him. Nothing at all. Except the wickedest tomcat that ever you saw. The mighty, magnificent Scarface Claw.

Harry McCleary, sit. Something was happening down in the park. Such a yap could be heard, such a blusterous bark. A fidget of dogs lined up on the grass for the Kennel Club's special obedience class. Harry McCleary felt breezily bad, jittery, skittery, mischievous, mad. The leader said, sit, but he wouldn't obey. The other dog sat, but he scampered away. Galloping here, galloping there, rollicking, frolicking everywhere. Down, called the leader, so tangled in knots, that off in a hurry sped Bottomley Potts. Galloping here, galloping there, rollicking, frolicking everywhere. Heel, cried the leader, but skipping away to follow the others went Muffin McClay. Galloping here, galloping there, rollicking, frolicking everywhere. Stay, roared the leader, husky and hoarse, but out of his clutches slipped Hercules Morse. Galloping here, galloping there, rollicking, frolicking everywhere. Come, howled the leader, but looking for fun were Bitzer Maloney and Schnitzel von Crumb. Galloping here, galloping there, rollicking, frolicking everywhere. Wait, yelled the leader, but capering free went Custard and Noodle and Barnacle Bee. Galloping here, galloping there, rollicking, frolicking everywhere. They raced round the fountain, they chased through the trees, they barged over gardens and scattered the leaves. They hurtled past sheds and the bandstand beyond. They rushed through a hedge and went splat in the pond.

There you go. You had two stories for the price of one there. Scarface Claw and then Harry McCleary. Stay, but no. Didn't want to stay, did he? Didn't want to sit either. Ah. That's right. Now, we're going to listen to a song about some animals. And get these animals here, even in Paikikariki. Sometimes you see them in very wet plants. And by that I mean things that like the water. So around the water, they quite like being by gentle rivers, I would say. Frogs. So this song, can Cantiga do Sapo, means frog song in Portuguese, the language spoken in Brazil. The song talks about a frog who is singing in the lagoon where he lives. How nice it is to be a frog living on a rock near the mouth of the river, the song goes. The rain falls and the frog is content and makes people happy with his pretty song. So let's have a listen to this.

It was a bit like a frog, that song, wasn't it? Jumping, you could feel the sort of jumping around. And it was great hearing all the kids singing along there too. Now we're going to hear one of another story with music in the background by the NZSO, which stands for the New Zealand Symphony Orchestra. And that story is Mrs. Wishy Washy, written by Joy Cowley, who's one of New Zealand, Aotearoa, that's where we are right now, one of our favourite and best-loved authors. She's been to lots of schools, and she's written so many books, gentle listener, that she can't remember how many she's written. It's true. Anyway, here comes Mrs. Wishy Washy.

Mrs. Wishy-Washy's Farm by Joy Cowley. This is Mrs. Wishy-Washy, and this is her farm. 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
0: 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No more washing, the animals say.
1: Moo, moo! Eee!
0: Quack, quack, quack. Bye, Mrs. Wishy-Washy. 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We're leaving you, and we're not coming back. Fast down the highway, they run side by side. Where will they go? Where will they hide? Eee! The pig squeals. Down to the city, we'll go to the city where the barns are big. But the city is as wild as a farm stampede. There is nowhere to rest and nowhere to feed. The three hungry animals walk into a barn. There is food on the dishes, but it's not like the farm. The cow looks around with an anxious face. I think we could be in the wrong eating place. Along comes the cook with an angry shout. You'll be roast on toast if you don't get out. They run for their lives to the barn next door and find themselves in a hardware store. Oops. Then a van pulls up in two shakes of a tail. It's the pickup van from the animal jail. They're taken away. Oh, what bad luck for the cow and the pig and the poor old duck. They sit in a huddle, hungry and pale, in the

Then the unhappy cow and the pig and the duck hear the chug, chug, chug of the old farm truck. They moo and they squeal, they quack and they cheer. It's dear Mrs. Wishy-Washy, she is here. Far from the city and back on the farm, the animals run to the old red barn. Now Mrs. Wishy-Washy fills up the tub. Come on, you three, you need a good scrub. Oh, bliss, says the cow, and she jumps right in. Oh, bliss, says the pig, with a happy grin. Oh, bliss, says the duck, splashing in with the rest. There's no doubt about it. Home is best. Wishy-washy, wishy-washy.

Wasn't that a terrific version of Mrs. Wishy Washy? And I loved the way that all the different animals, they had different bits of music playing. All of that music was written especially for that story. What a great thing that is. I thought, after that, we'll have another farm animal. And that farm animal on a song is a goat.

so good, wasn't it? Okay. Now, did you know? Well, I think you would know this without having to know this, if you know what I mean. Did you know that, like, ever since there have been humans around on the earth, there have been stories that they tell their children or their friends' children, or just some children in the village maybe even. And so I thought, oh, I might play one of those old stories. And this is a story I used to hear when I was little. It's a Danish story. And Danish stories come from Denmark, which is way up in the north of the northern hemisphere. It's a very, very, very cold place. If you can find it on the map, it's quite close to Norway and Finland. Oh, it's cold. It's not quite the Arctic, but it's definitely up there. Anyway, this story is The Princess and the Pea.

0: My Very First Book of Princesses, retold by Caitlin Matthews and narrated by Margaret Olivia.
1: Sorry about all this. I forgot that this would be at the beginning of the CD, but here we go.

0: This is the story of the Princess and the Pea, a story that comes from Denmark. Once upon a time, there was a prince who wanted to marry a princess. Not just any princess, but a real princess. His parents, the kind king and queen, looked far and wide for one. They invited princess after princess to come and visit them. Some were too thin, some were too fat, some did not speak the same language. Some had too many dogs. Some liked horses better than people. Some wore very silly clothes. Some giggled too much. And some princesses were altogether too beautiful. Although they each had a king and queen for a mother and father, not one princess was quite to his taste. Not one of them was a real princess. One dark night, while a storm crashed and clattered over the kingdom, there was a knock at the castle door. The king himself went down to see who it was. It was a very wet princess. She was so wet that it was difficult to see where her hair stopped and the rain began. "Who are you?" shouted the king over the thunderclaps. "I am a real princess," shouted the wet princess, as the lightning ripped the dark clouds apart. The prince was asleep upstairs, but he woke up when he heard the princess's voice in the hall below. Himself. "Aha! A real princess, eh? We'll soon see about that." Then out loud the queen said, "Come in. Whoever you are, you can't stay outside in this weather. You shall sleep here tonight." The wet princess curtsied to the king and queen and came inside, dripping puddles on the hall floor. The prince looked over the stair rail at the princess. She wasn't too thin. She wasn't too fat.
1: "Hey, how did you get together last night?"
2: "Oh, it was just, she was very proud of herself for having packed and cleaned up the house, so she was..."
1: "When are they going?"
2: "Tuesday."
1: "Fuck me."
2: "Yeah. Yeah, so, I mean..."
3: "I hear what you're saying, Bea, because I've been doing a lot of reflecting on girlfriends."
0: Bare wooden slats, she placed a single pea. Then she went to the cupboard and brought out 20 mattresses filled with the softest, downiest feathers in the whole kingdom. On top of the mattresses, she put 20 embroidered silk quilts. "Come in, my dear," said the queen to the wet princess. "I'll send up some supper and some dry clothes, and you can sleep here tonight." The wet princess dried herself in front of the great fireplace and put on a sweetly scented nightdress and ate her supper. She had come a very long way in the rain, and she was very sleepy. The bed towered above her like a mountain, but she managed to climb up all of the 20 mattresses on nimble toes until she reached the top. Then she cast herself down on the 20 eider downs and closed her eyes. In the middle of the night, the queen could not resist peeping into the bedchamber to have a good look at her. Next morning, when the princess came down to breakfast, the queen asked her,
4: "Kia ora, no mai hari mai hoki mai."
1: "Right, can you say something to the queen while we're on air?"
4: "Hello."
1: "Beautiful."
0: "Speak the truth. I'm afraid I couldn't get to sleep at all. I was tossing and turning the whole night through. I think that there must have been something in the bed, for I'm bruised all over." And the queen looked knowingly at the king. And the king nodded and looked at the prince. And the prince looked at the princess, and he smiled. "You slept on 20 mattresses and 20 quilts, and you still felt the pea under them all?" he asked. The princess nodded. "Then you must be a real princess," cried the prince. "It's true, I am," said the princess, feeling her bruises. "Only a real princess could be so sensitive," said the queen. And the king nodded wisely and ordered some embrocation for the princess's bruises. The prince and the princess were married. They put the pea in the Royal Museum, where all the people could see it. And if you don't believe me, you can go and see for yourself.
5: there you go. Seemed to me very funny. Surely the pea would have been squashed, but you know what? It was probably a dried pea that they had there under the 20 mattresses. That's a heck of a lot of mattresses, isn't it? Crikey. Now, I'm pretty sure I've got a song ready to go. Oh, yes, I do. Here we are. Hold on, I'll just pull it up on my device here. It's a Beach Boys song, and this one's about vegetables. So hold on, let's just see if we can get it going. I think we can. Oops.

Wasn't that a cool song? And carrots are one of my favourite vegetables, I have to say, because you can eat them cooked, or you can just take them out, cut them up little, put them in a little bag maybe, or just as they are, and then you can eat them crunchy, crunchy, crunchy. They're very nice with hummus. Mm-mm. Good for your morning tea. Now we're going to have a little bit of Julia Donaldson. Here we go, just before the end.

0: Kia ora, nau mai, haere mai, and welcome to Pai Kakariki FM. Going out to you, we're having a few glitches this morning, so araha mai. Don't know what happened. That happened last week, so maybe I do actually need to find out what's going on. Anyway, welcome to Wahine, going out to you on this fabulous sunny day in Pai Kakariki. This is a show about women by women for women, and anyone else who'd like to whakarongo and tune in and listen. So I get the privilege of having, I just love this guest, we're just grinning at each other. I have the privilege of inviting these wonderful wahine in to have a korero and share some of their favourite songs. Good morning, B.
1: Good morning.
0: I'm so excited. So there's a little bit of a story because the wonderful Nick Bullard gave me a whole list of wahine names and there was someone called Brigitte. Okay, this will be interesting. And it wasn't until we started messaging. I'm like, it's B. So thank you, my love, for coming in. How are we this morning?
1: Very well, thank you. Thank you for having me. This is really exciting.
0: Oh, I'm so excited. I'm feeling you're going to be one of my guests that I should really be coming back for a second go, because I think we'll have a lot to talk about.
1: See how the hour goes.
0: Yeah, well, see, that first minute wasn't very good, was it? So let's hope. I'm just hoping our music's going to work. That was the CD. So anyway, we'll worry about that another time. So you have shared six fabulous songs with me. And I think I would like to start with the first song just to kick us off.
1: Sure.
0: Drop the Pilot, Joan Armour Trading. Now, why this one, my friend?
1: This is probably one of my first ever songs that made me fall in love with music. My mum was a real Joan Armour Trading fan. She loved Bob Marley. My dad was a Dire Straits and all the kind of rocks. And, so I had this really eclectic music mix growing up. But Drop the Pilot was just absolutely one of my favourite jump all over the place.
0: You do just have to jump to it, don't you? And was that would have been on vinyl, eh?
1: Yes.
0: Oh, how wonderful. So here we go. Hopefully we are going to hear Drop the Pilot, Joan Armour Trading.

0: Kia ora, and hopefully you enjoyed that. That was Joan Armour Trading and Drop the Pilot. And yeah, we were just chatting then about this women's stuff, all our ups and downs as wahine, which we all go through all the time. So I would like to start with my first question, B. How did you end up in Pai Kakariki? Must have been to do with our fabulous Mishy.
1: It was to do with our fabulous Mishy. I was living in Island Bay and had been up here many a time for barbecues and had got to meet some wonderful people. And I got a phone call, 11 p.m. I remember, or a text message saying, there's a house available for rent in the village. Do you want it? And I just replied, yes. And that was it. I just made it happen and we were here. So, yeah, it was probably, it's maybe 3 years ago, 4 years ago now.
0: Yeah, it's been a while. So is this what
1: down on Ocean Road?
0: Yeah.
1: Mish and I grew up in Otaki, so I had always wanted to come back to the Kapiti Coast. I had been living up north and then moved down to Wellington for work and to spend time with more family. And my mum was up here in the Kapiti Coast, so I was just about ready to throw it all in and move back to Auckland.
0: Oh, thank God you didn't.
1: So I'll give it was the perfect timing. And yeah, it's just been so amazing.
0: So where were you born, B?
1: I was born in Wellington, but have had a number of, so then we moved to Australia, living in Perth till I was 7, moved back to New Zealand to Otaki, and that's where I met Mishy.
0: So how old were you when you met Mishy?
1: 7.
0: Oh my God.
1: Yeah, so lifelong friends.
0: Yes, yes.
1: And then went to high school in Wellington, but then moved to Auckland halfway through high school.
0: That would have been challenging.
1: It was incredibly challenging, yeah.
0: And was his parents' work moving around?
1: Yeah, my parents were separated, but my mum was and my stepfather were both in social kind of work, and my stepfather got a job at Oxfam. So they moved to Vietnam when I was 16, and that led to us moving to, my brother and I moving to Auckland to spend some time with my father.
0: So they go to Vietnam, you got to almost kiss the microphone, my friend, so we hear all your beautiful corridor. So they took you to Vietnam?
1: No, they took my youngest brother to Vietnam. We had the option, but at 15 years old, it wasn't something that I was that into doing.
0: No, you want to be with your friends. Your friends are the most important.
1: I didn't really want to move to Auckland either, but we did that. And I ended up staying in Auckland. Everyone else moved back to various places that they came from, my father and stepmother and brothers and sisters, but I stayed in Auckland and kind of had that as home from the age of 17 till I went overseas with Mishy at 24. And yeah.
0: So a lot of moving around.
1: Lots of moving around. Very nomadic. Yeah. I come from a nomadic family and I myself have unfortunately got that bug.
0: Yeah.
1: So trying not to do the same to myself.

0: but I've already, you know, we started in Auckland. He was born in Auckland.
1: Yeah.
0: Moved to Northland, to Whangarei, when he was three.
1: Yeah.
0: And then moved down here when he was six, seven, and then to Paikakariki at eight or nine. So he's just settled.
1: Yes. I can imagine. I can imagine, you know, in a lovely community. So do you think you'll stay here, Bea? Are you getting itchy, or do you think this is somewhere you can?
0: Both. I get itchy feet constantly and I have to talk myself down. It's so great to have Callan so settled and just really reground me every time I'm feeling like I want something different.
1: Mm. And it is a corridor. Friends of mine have shared where they've taken a hit on their career and their sense of adventure because the kids hit that time where they just have to stand still.
0: That's right.
1: And I've seen friends really wrestle. In their heart, they know they're doing the right thing.
0: Yes.
1: But it's hard. It's hard. Really, really hard. Because you are, I know we put our kids first some of the time. I should say most of the time, shouldn't I? But it can be really hard. Really, really hard. If your heart's wanting to go and do something else.
0: Yeah. And that's, I mean, it's a challenge and a blessing.
1: Yeah.
0: And I have always, you know, it's being just Callan and I, it's always been quite easy to, you know, talk about and move and, you know, but I do know how much being settled means to him. This is where he whakapapas to. This is his tūranga waiwai. So
1: yeah,
0: he needs to be here. And every time I kind of get itchy feet, I just have to remind myself of that.
1: And I think what you've touched on then is really important. One of my sons is overseas and he went to the family farm where my father was born and where the graveyard is. And my father went back there and just wanted to be on the land. And then me and my brother just, there's something about being there. And now my son's got it. He's been working on the farm with my cousin.
0: That's amazing.
1: And he'll never talk about, you know, fuck a bubble or the land or the energy or anything.
0: But
1: he just feels it. He's
0: absolutely.
1: Like, I don't know what it is, Mum. And yeah, you just
0: it's
1: can't
0: like,
1: get away from that.
0: And I felt that going back to Scotland, Ireland, just that connection of where you come from is really powerful.
1: Strong.
0: Yeah.
1: And even if you're not looking for it and you're like, oh no, I don't believe in any of that, you can't ignore that feeling.
0: Mm-mm.
1: You can't ignore that, okay, it feels like there's a thread between me and this space.
0: Absolutely. Absolutely.
1: Wow. Okay. Well, at least you landed in a good place,
0: yes,
1: honey.
0: Yes, I sure did. Oh, my gosh. And like, yes.
1: Yeah, good bunch of people.
0: I also think, you know, it's not just him that brings me down. It brings me back to reality.
1: And
0: it's
1: grounding.
0: Also the idea of, you know, how wonderful my life is here. So I wish I could be in the village 7 days a week and I have to go to Wellington for work.
1: Yeah, that is the downer. But that's part of the reason I started this show is because I say it all the time, we have so many wonderful women
0: absolutely.
1: In our community. And I've
0: really
1: been doing
0: do.
1: This show for about 6 years and I haven't even scratched the surface of the wahine I could have a conversation with. So. Anyway, on to another wonderful wahine. Yeah. Look at that segue. Cyndi Lauper, time after time. So I did say to you, Bea, when you came in, five of your songs are my personal bangers. So it was real joy when you sent your list through.
0: Oh,
1: this is one of them when I was 14. So why is it on your list, my friend?
0: I think this was the very first video, music video that I can remember as well. So again, I was, I fell in love with this song so much. It just like as a young child, it just really, so I think this is me branching away from my mother and father's kind of music and into my own falling in love with, I remember the video clip so vividly.
1: How old were you? I always ask my guests this because I like to position you.
0: Six? Yeah, it was.
1: And those impact you, don't they? Because they
0: really
1: stay
0: do.
1: With you. All right, here we go. The fabulous Time After Time, Cyndi Lauper.

0: Oh my God, Cyndi Lauper, Time After Time. Oh, Bea, that's such a classic. Anyway, I gave Bea a little intro because my next question is, what do you do? And we were just talking about the different personas we have in work and in our village. So what do you do, Bea, my friend?
1: So for work,
0: you won't guess this. If you know Bea from the village, you will not guess this at all.
1: I'm the head of project delivery at One New Zealand, the telco. So we do lots of network projects and business transformation projects with the public sector and big enterprise business. So my background is in big programs and transformation and technology, which is kind of the thing that surprises people with me. We were just talking about how different I guess I am in a work setting than I am in a play setting or on the weekend.
0: Yeah. And, so how did you get into it?
1: Actually a really funny story.
0: Yeah.
1: You've got a sec. I came from hospo.
0: Because I can imagine you in hospo, totally.
1: Yeah, I loved hospo. I love the problem solving challenges of it. But I wanted another, you know, something else. I started selling timeshares and was shocking. I'm not a salesperson. I was so bad at selling timeshares.
0: I can't imagine. I can't imagine you doing something you don't actually believe in.
1: I did it. I was so awful. But luckily for me, this lady sits down and we're going through all this gaff about, you know, how great it is if you join up and there's discounts. And she says, I don't need any of that. I travel for 10% of a normal fare and I get discounts everywhere. And I was like, where do you work? She was like, I work for Air New Zealand. I was like, what do you do? She said, I'm the HR manager for their IT section. And I went, oh, okay.
0: That's a possibility.
1: And so I said, this is the best sales job I've ever done. I said, when we go into that quiet room in there and I'm supposed to show you the video, we're going to talk about Air New Zealand and what kind of jobs you can So luckily for me, they were looking for people on their IT help desk. Now, I blagged and pretended like I had done some kind
0: of... Did you know anything about IT, Bea?
1: Freaking-lutely nothing. But lucky they were looking for more people who had customer experience.
0: Right.
1: And they were going to train you on all the systems and things. And so I made up a story about helping my uncle who owns a technology company, which is true.
0: But did you help
1: him? With a printer problem. Yeah, I did. I used to change his server over. I lived in his house in Auckland, and I would change his server over every night. Now, what that meant was keying in two things on a keyboard.
0: But it sounds really flashbang.
1: It sounds so flash.
0: It sounds really
1: flash. I turned
0: flash.
1: The server over each night.
0: Wow.
1: So I learnt that word and I put it together with this printer problem that I'd had once, and it turned out to be some cartridge thing.
0: That's brilliant.
1: And I managed to convince them to hire me.
0: Purely so you could get cheap airfares and travel.
1: Exactly.
0: Oh, I love that.
1: Absolutely. And then at the time, they said, you know, what kind of salary are you looking for as well? And I said, oh, you know, 30 grand would be great. And they said, well, we're starting at 60. So that was like... I had won the lotto.
0: Wow.
1: I was going to get paid.
0: What year was this?
1: 98.
0: Oh my God, that's insane. Go you.
1: I know. So that was amazing. And then I had to do 2 weeks of training, understanding all this technology that honestly I fell asleep in so many of those classes things. It was hard. But then... Loved it. And then luckily, I don't know, got made team leader about a year later and just went from there to there, and then got into projects when I moved to England and just loved that.
0: So when did you go to England with Mishy, or was this something you did on your own?
1: Mishy went first. She was there for a year or a year and a half before I got there. It took me just a little while to unravel a few things. And so I had been working before, so I was 25. And so I had a bit of experience behind me and was then able to go into different areas within England and work for Transport for London in their program team.
0: Brilliant.
1: Which was really amazing experience.
0: So were you on a good salary in London?
1: I was on contract rate, so yeah, I was.
0: You're almost looking looking sheepish, but really excited at the same time.
1: So good.
0: You'd have to be in London though.
1: What was really funny was I'd met up with a couple of high school friends who we used to do typing classes in school.
0: That's and so funny.
1: You know, computers were just coming in, and they used to laugh at me because I was so slow and so terrible. And here they had these amazing. I mean, they're in really high powered jobs now, but they at the time in England they were. Like on really small wages in little programming roles, and they were like, "How on earth
0: did you
1: get a job contracting in IT?"
0: Oh, I love it because that is a class. Because I got into my start of my whole career because I was working in a fish and chip shop for £2.50 an hour, and my boyfriend at the time was an English language teacher for £10 an hour, and that's how I got into education. Because
1: wow.
0: I was like, oh, and you can travel. So I just, because I love that lesson in life where actually, this is why I encourage my kids to travel, because I say, you're going to meet someone who's doing a job where
1: that's
0: you're going to
1: exactly
0: go,
1: right.
0: I want to do that.
1: Yeah.
0: Regardless of qualifications, training.
1: Exactly. And it's really hard to tell kids, especially these days.
0: Yeah.
1: Like, I mean, when I was in hospo, I worked in a function centre, and the owner, she just would say to me, think of a job that pays lots of money. And I was like, oh, that just doesn't sit with my values.
0: Uh-huh.
1: But then she'd kind of try and hold, you know, I'd be like, oh, I'm going to go over in this direction. And she'd be like, doesn't pay very much, like in terms of career progression.
0: Mm.
1: And I'm like, but what does, you know, if that's what I'm passionate about. But she was like, well, are you passionate?
0: Mm.
1: If you're not passionate about something,
0: don't do it. Yeah.
1: And she said, I guess that's something that I hold really strong to. I really believe in doing something that you're passionate about. But if you don't find that passion straight away.
0: Go for the money. I agree. And I've had both. Like when I was consulting for the police, that was really well paid and I earned stupid money. But I'm not someone who can be like a consultant.
1: Mm.
0: I like to have the permanency.
1: Yes,
0: and
1: yes.
0: Now I'm at the Wānanga. And so I do a job, I do it because I love it now. And I'm able to do that now in my
1: 50s. So great.
0: But I also, listening to you, to me, the money was secondary to the being able to get cheap tickets and travel.
1: Absolutely.
0: And it's still something you're passionate about and you're clearly good at, otherwise you wouldn't still be doing it.
1: Mm.
0: So where did you travel?
1: I travelled all over. So I was able to keep my, even though I left, I was able to keep my staff travel for a year So did lots and lots around Europe.
0: My gosh.
1: I was in Australia every month when I was working.
0: That's
1: where we could, and all over New Zealand. It was amazing.
0: Oh, how lovely.
1: So lots of local little trips when I was still working for Air New Zealand. But then, having that year of staff travel post, you know, heading to England was so amazing. But then you get to England and those flights over to Europe are so good.
0: They're insane. They're just insane.
1: Yeah.
0: My son's enjoying that at the moment. It's just, it's really good.
1: Just being able to do those long weekends.
0: Yeah. You just go over the border.
1: Yeah.
0: You know, where my brother lived, he lived in Lyon, and they could, if they wanted to go to the market in Italy on a Saturday, they'd just get up early and drive across.
1: Oh.
0: Just drive to an Italian market.
1: Go over to Italy for the day, darling.
0: It's not quite like going up to the market in Paddy. Slightly different, although this is my home and I love it. Anyway, my friend, we've got to play more music because I love your playlist. And the next one, and to give you time to pause, the amazing Madonna. Pete saw Madonna in concert in London years ago before I met him. I haven't. And my girls are so impressed. I'm impressed and a little bit jealous.
1: Yeah.
0: So why? I mean, there's many reasons why you'd have Madonna. So you
1: really
0: tell me yours.
1: It was really hard to choose a Madonna song.
0: Oh, yeah.
1: It's just so, she's just so iconic and so part of everyone, you know.
0: Yeah. All of our
1: upbringing.
0: Narratives, I
1: yeah,
0: think, in
1: I
0: some
1: think
0: way.
1: So.
0: Whether you
1: I
0: love her or
1: so.
0: Hate her.
1: Yeah.
0: She's there.
1: But I absolutely fell in love with Desperately Seeking Susan.
0: Same.
1: I just wanted to be that movie.
0: Yes, it came on Netflix or TVN, sort of one of them a couple of years ago. And I was just, I think I posted in Facebook and I think Maria Cameron was like, yeah. And I watched it with my girls. I was like, you need to understand.
1: Yeah.
0: This was iconic.
1: It was...
0: And Roseanne Arquette. And it was just, she was so cool, Madonna. See, I was lucky because I was born in 1970, you know, 13, 14, 15, 16, Madonna.
1: Yeah, so right at the peak of your whole.
0: So how did you land on this one, B? Did you just stick a pin on the list?
1: It was really hard. Yeah, I did.
0: Yeah.
1: Crazy for You and...
0: Which one?
1: Yeah. But I was going for a bit more upbeat, so...
0: Yeah. Well, this is great. Keep us moving on a Sunday. We've had Joan Armour Trading and Cindy. Here's Madonna. Get into the groove.

0: classic song. We were just talking then about dancing and sometimes needing control of the music because we know what the banging tracks are. And if you love a good dance. So we've kind of scratched the surface a little bit. Now, my next question is, what are the biggest challenges for you as a woman, as a wahine? Oh,
1: well...
0: Where do we start, B?
2: I'm going to just take it back to this same convo that seems to be happening everywhere I turn, which is this age and stage of life with the tomfoolery that is the hormonal shift that happens.
0: Oh, yeah, menopause. No, my harimai, my friend. I think I'm coming out at the other end.
2: Which I'm just please, let's get there. Just, I think for me, being a solo parent with a full-time job, things have not been hard before, and all of a sudden everything compounds and your hormones just, I don't know, make you less tolerant of so many things.
0: So much.
2: Especially stress.
0: Yes, and, so much. You're right.
2: Yeah, so I'm really looking forward to coming out the other side.
0: I have had quite a few conversations about menopause on this show, unsurprisingly. And one of my guests, she said that when she, her menopause started by having panic attacks every time she had a hot flush, and she thought she was going crazy because she didn't realise it was menopause. And so many, it's like I said to somebody, for me when it started, it was like being hit by a train. And I didn't know what was going on. And like, I mean, this is kind of funny, but you literally, and women out there who've been through it, you might have experienced this, where because, like, you can get up one day and your clothes fit, boom, the next day they don't.
2: It's really
0: confusing. Like, your body fluctuates in shape and size, and just the practicality of being able to know what to wear. And I'd say to people, it's taken me ages to decide what to wear, because I don't know what's actually going to fit me.
2: That's right.
0: And what's going to feel comfortable.
2: That's right.
0: And that's just one part.
2: It's horrific. And I think I'd not had problems with weight or anything before.
0: No.
2: But the thing that really made me realise where I was that the anxiety that I've always been quite evenly keeled throughout my life as well. I've never had panic attacks or anything. But the waking up with the heart stopping
0: anxiety. I used to do that every night.
2: You didn't really have a reason. It just was like this terror. I'd wake up with terror.
0: Yeah.
2: And I'd wake up, you know, it'd be hot and sweaty. And just that was enough to make me go, okay, something's going on here. This isn't normal for who I am. But then, the body changes. Holy.
0: Yeah. My funny stories. I've got these lovely jeans. I've still got them in my wardrobe. These kind of drain pipe Levi, really cool jeans. And one day I was putting them on and I thought I had a top left in the back of them or a cushion or something. It was the fat on my back. I swear it was overnight. And it was like, the weird thing is I really love my body more than I ever had, and it's looking the worst it ever has. But that panic attack thing, I've had a lot of women talk about that, and I fortunately got to the point where I could, I'd wake up and do the, and then I'd go, oh, it's another panic attack, and I'd ignore it and go back to sleep. But it took me a long time. You have to be so strong, because I feel like you're being hit at stuff
2: so
0: all
2: many
0: the time.
2: Left, right, center.
0: The anxiety, the weight, the temperature, the panic attack, the confusion, the fog in your head.
2: The rage. I think that was
0: I've
2: the
0: always
2: scariest.
0: Raged, so I didn't see
2: I'm
0: much
2: not
0: difference.
2: A ragey person at all. And mornings have always been a bit stressful getting out the door. But it changed and it became like the hot flush would come up through your feet and whatever.
0: It's like someone set you on fire, isn't it? It's a flame.
2: Literally was. Yeah. And I was like, this is not okay. And my child doesn't deserve, I've got to sort this out. So that's been good, but it is very much a journey. And then
0: it really is.
2: It's kind of trying to work through.
0: Are you doing anything?
2: Yeah. So just on the patches and but I'm also really focused on what I'm putting into my body for, I used to be a very good eater, in terms of, you know, good nutrition and things like that. And then with, you know, my son being young, fussy eater, it was hard to then eat the lovely
0: especially
2: things.
0: If you get busy.
2: Yes, and it became quite convenient. So all that kind of came together, and so now that he's older, eats a lot more, I can really focus back on my nutrition and the vitamins and things. I think that's really helped to make sure that I'm getting enough in my body energy-wise and everything
0: else. Yeah, compensating for all the hormonal stuff. Yeah. I drink a lot of water, and I was saying to a really good friend of mine, Mal, who also has a show, I drink pints of water. Like when I'm having these, and she said that's actually a very natural, instinctive thing to do, because when you panic and it's an primal lack of resource.
2: Yes, absolutely.
0: So having water. And I was like, oh, that's interesting.
2: Yeah.
0: But I think I've come out the other end, and I'm much slower in terms of really seeking groundedness. So my whole life now is about groundedness and this concept of artha that I've learned, which is about intentionality. So if I'm listening, just pause and listen.
2: Yes.
0: And it's a big transition, because, you know, as a working mum, you're nodding with kids and everything. You're doing five things at one time. Always. We're running. So this, I think what menopause has helped me do is go, okay, and that's all I'm going to do today.
2: Yeah, absolutely.
0: I mean, part of that is grief, you know. I'm going through a grieving process as well. But it makes you just slow down.
2: Yes.
0: And really just be.
2: That's it. And
0: which is your name. You can just be.
2: Yeah, just be. I agree. I've just, and lots of learnings about different kind of things that you can do around intentionality in terms of presence and, you know, being able to, I was even doing it with my son last night with, you know, the things that we tell ourselves that then create the forward anxiety based on just what, you know, you're telling yourself that, but actually, is that true?
0: Yeah.
2: Really pulling yourself back to your presence and what's real right now versus what's in your head and your overthinking, you know, may happen at some stage later, or looking at your past and seeing it as a negative because of what you're telling yourself about that situation or that experience. So perception for me is a big thing to try and dispel and bring
0: wrestle
2: back,
0: with it.
2: And bring back to groundedness and presence, and really seek the truth in every kind of moment that you have.
0: You touched on two things that my friend told me that's really helped. Exactly, truth. What is actually the truth of the situation?
2: Absolutely.
0: Number one, and the other thing, and I found it really helpful. Is that thought helping you right now?
2: Yes. Absolutely.
0: And I think you basically just talked about that. I do. I find that really helpful.
2: I love living in that. When I'm, you know, reminding myself to do that and living that way, and then being able to do that with my son.
0: Yeah.
2: That's a big one.
0: And I love that you're doing it with your son, because I do that with my girls. I'm trying to show them and my boys that actually, you know, because they've actually been saying to me, they're both 25, they've asked me and my husband, you know, when are you an adult? Like, when do you feel like you're an adult?
2: Yes, I remember having that same thought
0: and
2: at
0: I'm
2: 25.
0: Like, never.
2: No.
0: Because all my ages are within me.
2: That's right.
0: So that I will, and I've got a darling friend who's 77, and I think in her 60s, she used to say, I just don't know what I want to do.
2: Yes. I love that.
0: And I'm like, yeah, because it's a journey.
2: Yes.
0: Anyway, exactly. I want to play your song. I could just talk to you about this forever, B, but I'm aware we have some songs to play for our listening audience. Dreams, Fleetwood Mac. So another banging group.
2: Yeah.
0: How did you arrive at this song?
2: I think that this has been a song that's lasted through my, I guess, young days, my teens, my, you know, and then into the dance, you know, into house music. I can't talk
0: it's
2: about
0: Fleetwood
2: it.
0: It's Fleetwood Mac.
2: It's Fleetwood Mac.
0: Yeah.
2: And it's Dreams.

0: Oh, the wonderful Fleetwood Mac there. So we were just talking about challenges as women. We know there's a lot of women out there who are holding pain and facing challenges, and we just find the moments of joy where we can and hold both journeys. So talking about moments of joy, how do you find your moments of joy, Bea? How do you fill your cup? I can imagine some of them. I've seen you on the dance floor.
1: Well, it's spending time with magical wahine, actually.
0: And bingo.
1: Yeah. That absolutely fills my cup. Any moment I can spend with the wonderful women that I love and cherish in my life. And that's what's so amazing about this village, being so full of super, super amazing women. Mm. Dancing, obviously. I love music. I love going out for a boogie. But I also love to hibernate, and that's the other side, you know,
0: the Cancerian
1: side of me
0: though.
1: That really sometimes I know I need to not.
0: And just shut the door.
1: And I can shut the door and just spend some time with myself and or my son, and I really cherish that too. So those are equal cup fillers for me.
0: Mm.
1: But, yeah, I just, that special time with people that, that you have known all your life, who know you and you know so well, and you know so well, and you can come to it to share a moment together and really connect back in. It's so powerful, so special.
0: Yeah, I was saying, but when we were off there, I've got a friend I've known since I was 5 who's in Dubai, and another friend I've known since I was 16 in England, and we've got, you know, a little messenger chat group going. And we now send each other voice notes, and it can be 10 to 20 minutes. And it just fills my cup, just sitting there and listening to that. And it's like you say, you just know each other so well.
1: So well, and that voice, like hearing the voice, I love those little voice messages. I do have friends that are all over the world, all over New Zealand, and being able to hear that voice is a real oxytocin kind of boost.
0: Really?
1: It's amazing.
0: And one of them was just saying this morning, because I listened to two before I came out, and I'm saving one for when I get back. And she said exactly what you just said. Like when she's out, like in the old days, she'd kind of go out all the time, drag herself out, make the effort. And now she bounces between out 100% with everybody, complete hibernation.
1: Yes.
0: She really goes with how she feels.
1: Yeah.
0: And I think that's a really good balance.
1: I think so. I think it's taken me a long time to, I have lots of people who know me know that I have a rubber arm and can be talked into going out. And so most of my life I've been out there when and sometimes I probably shouldn't. But it's one positive thing of getting older is actually being able to listen to myself and value myself enough to know when I should and I shouldn't. So that's good.
0: And something I've reflected on, often I'd do things because I'd be doing them with friends, and now I do things because I really want to, and accept that maybe my friends don't want to join me on that particular thing. And so it makes me really grounded in what I actually want to do. And I'll go out and dance on my own. And if people want to come, that's great. But if they don't, that's okay. I'm still going to go and do it.
1: Yeah, that's amazing.
0: Because I want to do it.
1: I love that about you, Emma. I've seen you on those dance floors sometimes on your own. I love it.
0: I think it's also age.
1: Yes.
0: And I think it's also this community. Like, you know, if I'm on my own dancing, either I don't care what people think, or the people I do care about won't actually care.
1: No,
0: so there's kind of no problem.
1: I
0: can remember when I was younger, more self-conscious, seeing these old women on the dance floor going, oh my God, why are they dancing on their own? They're so brave.
1: Exactly.
0: And I'm like, you actually just don't give a flying anymore.
1: No.
0: So life's too short.
1: But it is a like you look at them going, they are so brave. Mm. And I really hope that I am like that when I get to that age.
0: The older you get, I do feel the older I get with each year, I give less flyings. I really, really
1: so
0: do.
1: Good.
0: And I think you need to.
1: Yeah,
0: I think you really, with compassion and love and connection to all your friends, but there's so much that just isn't important anymore. Now, you did make me laugh, because when you sent your request through, some of them you didn't have the right name. So Tracy in my room, I think you sent Jenny in my room, and I was looking for everything. And so that's exactly what I do. I'm like, I really love a song and I just can't quite remember the title.
1: I was gonna
0: It is Tracy in my room, isn't it?
1: It's everything but the girl.
0: Yes.
1: But there is, yeah, so yeah, there's like, a remix version of it that I was like, is it this one or is it just the everything?
0: I'm really version? Lazy dog boot room.
1: Yeah.
0: Something like that. Anyway, why this one? I mean, everything but the girl. I mean, that song, you haven't picked that one, but that other classic, I think, is another one that goes through everybody's.
1: Yeah.
0: Well, this is a good one.
1: This one reminds me of being in my early 20s, and there was a bar in Auckland called Coast Bar where it was up high in a high rise and you looked out over the harbour. And Michie and I would, it was really fancy, and we would turn up looking fabulous and then dance like idiots on the dance floor. And this was absolutely one of our favourites. And yeah, so it just reminds me of those early 20s years doing this kind of stuff.
0: And what are, yeah, if I think about my early 20s, I've got that look on my face like you've got me, just like, oh my God. So here we go. Everything but the girl.

0: So just cutting that out because, oh my God, B, we've got 2 minutes left. So I want to ask you my two final questions. What advice would you give to your younger self and what's on top for you this year?
1: Oh, okay. I'll start with the last one first.
0: Yeah.
1: What's on top for this year? Having a holiday for the first time in probably 4 years.
0: Good.
1: So I'm very, very excited about that. And just spending the winter kind of looking after myself.
0: And, good, and hibernating. Yeah,
1: hibernating. And, not hibernating, but doing things that serve and are good.
0: And what advice would you give to your younger self, my friend?
1: I think apart from wishing I'd been there for some of the decisions that I've had to make over time, I think I'd just, I would say that you're doing an amazing job and to keep going. Maybe don't go out with David Peterson. It's not a great idea, but
0: oh my God, I need to get back and hear that story. Look, thank you so much for being my guest today.
1: It's
0: been really, really cool. And we're just going to go out to Angie Stone in the last few seconds. So
1: thank you,
0: thank you for listening to Wahine Pai Kakariki 88.2.

0: since we were last on.
1: Yeah, I got sick.
0: I got very busy. Sick and busy.
1: Sick and busy. I mean,
0: we are. What's a good superlative?
1: It's May, is what it is, and that's scary.
0: That is scary. May 2026.
1: No, can't.
0: Let's not talk about the endless passage of time again.
1: Windows 10 is still relevant, right?
0: I hope so.
1: I hope they haven't made a new one yet.
0: Yeah, I'm not going to check.
1: Yeah, Windows. No. Windows 10 is the forever operating system. Yeah, they're never going to replace it. Nah, you're never going to have to buy another one again.
0: Well, yeah, being off the air for 2 weeks, we are awash with music.
1: Indeed.
0: We're not going to be able to get through all of this show.
1: But that's okay.
0: That's okay. That means we can pick out the juiciest bits and leave the crap for next time.
1: But it also means we can fight to the death to who gets to actually play any music.
0: Yeah, yeah. That also.
1: what have we got coming up?
0: Well, we've got... I've actually played this on the show before, which I know is it sounds like I'm wasting your time with saying that after that. But it feeds in directly to the first one I wanted to play. So the song in question is I Work in a Warehouse by Blake Porter, released 3 months ago. I think I had it on the show like a couple of days after it came out. And then the song I wanted to play is the sequel that follows it up exactly, I Worked in a Warehouse by Blake Porter.
1: Oh no.
0: So look forward to that. After this, I Work in a Warehouse.

0: That was I Work in a Warehouse, followed by I Worked in a Warehouse, both by Blake Porter.
1: So sad.
0: So sad.
1: So sad. I can't believe it. Can't believe that he worked in a warehouse.
0: Can't believe that, yeah, worked in a warehouse. That's where he spent his time. Anyway.
1: I can't remember the rest of the lyrics. I was going to keep riffing. I forgot.
0: What do you got here?
1: I've got Zifferblatt, who are back yet again. These guys are my favorite act at Eurovision ever. I'm sorry, alcohol is free. You have a special place in my heart, but Zifferblatt has shown me that progressive rock can get to Eurovision and can get pretty far.
0: Right.
1: They came to Eurovision with their song Bird of Prey as part of full, ended up being expanded out into a full album. They had previous albums that were primarily recorded in Ukrainian, whereas their album was primarily in English. But they've looped back around to another album recorded in Ukrainian, which is really, really cool. It releases in 2 days.
0: Nice. And this is a preview, I guess?
1: Yeah, this is one of the release tracks before the full album comes out. This is their song, City, which I should have checked how you pronounce the Ukrainian name for this, because it's got two names, because depending on which
0: platform you're on,
1: it changes the name, which is real fun. That's going to make the metadata a nightmare.
0: I assume whatever city is in Ukrainian.
1: Probably. Yeah.
0: Let's hear it.

0: That was Zupperblood with
1: their song City, which is really funny because on the last album of Us, the English name for one of the first song on the album was also called City, whereas this one's the Ukrainian name, which then has gone translated, so I believe it's pronounced Misto, but I'm not going to trust my pronunciation because I'm getting this from sad Google summary. But yeah, so there's going to be two songs named City.
0: right.
1: That's fun.
0: Fun.
1: Completely different songs as well.
0: Yeah. This is, we've got another new release here. This is, this is an album released by a game development YouTuber called Jam2Go, who has recently been doing a lot of stuff with Kazane Teto and released a whole album, which is very good. Crash Test, I recommend it. Came out I think about a week or two ago. This is the first track on the album. It's called Crash Out, featuring Kazane Teto. Let's give it a listen. I think it's great.

0: That was Crash Out, Crash Out from the album Crash Test by Jam2Go. Yeah, it's very good. It's actually not my favorite song on the album. Maybe I'll get a chance to play that later in the show. Maybe it'll be for next one. But stay tuned to find out what that might be.
1: I thought that was really cool. Mm. I like that. Mm. Sunset vibes. Sunset. Mm. That's how it feels.
0: Right. Yeah. How about something that's the complete opposite?
1: Oh, no.
0: I think I'll just introduce.
1: Wait, this is so sunrise then.
0: I guess, sure, yeah. This is a sunrise. This is Miku Miku Bongo.
1: Okay, this might wake you up, I guess.
0: Featuring Hatsune Miku.

0: Hold on, one second.
1: Yeah.
0: There we go.
2: Okay.
0: That was Miku Miku Bongo by Polly Brow.
2: I feel like I got hit like over the head, like comical slapstick, just with a giant fish. Mm-hmm. Just because I am 90% sure that the intro, like, drum riff was is a sound from TF2.
0: I'm fairly certain it's the bongo that's the taunt. Case, because they have made references to TF2 in other songs that they've made.
2: I got called out. I'm like, oh, I know where that's from. No, you can't do this to me.
0: We're peaking. Wow.
2: Sorry.
0: That's fine. You've got a song next. A tough act to follow, I know.
2: But... it's not going to follow the vibe at all.
0: Yeah, that's the show. Whiplash.
2: Whiplash in several parts. So, a band I really like is Calm. I tried to get into them when I was in high school. I don't know why I fell out of them, but I recently looped back around to them. Uh-huh. And good timing, because they were just coming out with a new album. Which I think it has just released. I haven't actually checked to see whether it's released or not. But one of the pre-release tracks they put out was Ex Nihilo, which is really good. I like Colm because they like Tool, but if Tool didn't stop making music for quite a really long time.
0: Right.
2: They're really cool. They're like father and son duo, plus I think they've got a couple of accompanying band members that mostly do it, but they mostly do it together, which is pretty cool.
0: Yeah, I'm pretty sure we might have heard some stuff from them.
2: I think I played the Reach
0: right,
2: last time.
0: Oh, last time you were on, right. Well, yeah, let's hear it. How do you pronounce that? I never know.
2: I'm assuming it's Ex Nihilo, but...
0: the Latin.
2: For all I know, it could be Nihilo.
0: Yes, let's hear it.

0: It was Ix Nihilo.
1: We'll just say it. So yeah, off. Yeah, by Colm off.
0: Yeah,
1: their new album is coming, which I should double check. I think it's out. I'm pretty sure. Oh,
0: that is my Tamagotchi. Apologies for that. I should have muted it.
1: This is my pet, just shoving my pet back in my pocket. No.
0: Speaking of electronic equipment, the station is having a fundraiser on the 16th at 6:30 p.m. at St. Peter's Hall. Yeah, I thought I should mention that.
1: Yep. Guilty pleasures, bingo and dance, $20 door sales, R18, beats by bingo with Mistress Viv, musical bingo plus DJ spinning dance floor fillers, and guilty pleasure bangers.
0: You don't need to read the whole poster.
1: I'm going
0: to
1: read the whole poster. Dress to impress, prizes to win, and raffles. Punctuation. But yeah, no, regardless, essentially.
0: Yeah, yeah. I mean, you know, having all this nice equipment here helps make the shows better. Yes.
1: Yeah. And, but yeah. So 16th of May, 6:30 to 11 p.m. at St. Peter's Hall.
0: Check it out. I'm going to play some music now. How about we feel about some Jesse Wells? This is Good Morning America, released about a month ago. Let's hear it.

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2: Before the sting, that was Good Morning America by Jesse Wills. Stirring stuff.
3: Very cool.
2: How about we now go into, once again, complete whiplash. This is Thinking Too Much by the fictional band Sky Color Girl from the web series, the really excellent web series made entirely in Windows 3D Movie Maker.
3: That's
2: called... what's it called again? 3D Mainichi Modern.
3: That explains why the aesthetic looks so familiar. Yet.
2: Yeah, yeah. The album art isn't. That's actually made in Paint 3D. But
3: I that's worse.
2: That's worse. But yeah, it's really, really great show. It looks awful, so it has to justify itself with just the most like tightly written, off the wall comedy.
3: It's the case where the medium is so limiting that you have to.
2: Yeah.
3: Like, show
2: it has to. It like supersedes it. Anyway, this is the actual person behind it is Winton Lang, I believe. It's one of the but yeah, they tend to minimize their own name, I guess. This is by the fictional band Sky Color Girl, which is Thompson on guitar and vocals, Gilly on bass and drums, bass and keys, and Biff on drums. Anyway, this is Thinking Too Much, the I guess main theme, if you could call it that, of 3D Mainichi Modern.

0: That was Thinking Too Much by the fictional band Sky Color Girl.
1: I should go look at this because one of my favorite memes is just created in Windows. It's created in Windows Movie Maker.
0: When, yeah, 3D. They're not Windows
1: Movie Maker. Like the older one, the 3D Maker. I don't remember what it's called, but it's the one. I think it's called Grandpa Found the Car Keys.
0: Oh, huh. I haven't heard of it.
1: It's really good.
0: It's great. It's just like, you know, like there's some great limitations in that software.
1: Did they import in custom models? Because I know you can.
0: Yeah, they did.
1: It's a horrible nightmare to do it.
0: Mm.
1: Oh.
0: I believe so, at least.
1: I do like the idea of just making an entire show in like a sad AutoCAD.
0: Hmm. Oh, yeah, of course they did. They definitely did, because some of the sets like have background gags that wouldn't work if... Well, a lot of the sets could actually be pre-rendered, actually, now I think about it.
1: Pre-rendered and or you just put in a... you can also... I think you can import in images and just hide them in the background. I know a lot of things do really cool stuff.
0: I mean, like, it's... So, like, there's a recurring location in the series, which is a Walgreen, no S. and, like, there's a background gag where from scene to scene... One of the letters in the big 3D sign on the Walgreen will change to something else. Like, so it'll be like Walgree or it'll be Walgeen or anyway.
1: Okay, maybe this is up my alley.
0: Maybe. You should check it out. 3D Mainichi Modern. Yeah. That's it. MAINICHI. A lot of I's.
1: I'm not going to remember how to spell that.
0: I'll send it to you. Anyway, awesome. What have you got? Yeah.
1: Oh, yes. So, Good Tiger recently came out with their new album, The Most Negative Day of the Year, which I think is really good, especially the title track on the end of the album. But this is another one of the songs on the album that I find really good. Pink Clouds, Pink Trees.
0: Nice. Let's hear it.

0: There's Pink Clouds, Pink Trees by Good Tiger. I'll just let that play out in the background. It's good.
1: I'm happy. I'm happy. All my bands are releasing bangers.
0: Yeah, yeah.
1: Yes.
0: I'm gonna play another track by the fictional band Sky Color Girl that has not appeared in the show as of yet. But it is very good and I enjoy it.
1: Top sneaky.
0: Hmm. This is Outside Brackets Come On. It's good. I think this like two album EP that exists other than that track is I feel like it at least justifies a line in the show, which is that like, oh, we can't do a gig. We have like three songs. So they do have three songs, in fact, even if only one of them has appeared. This is Outside Come On by Sky Color Girl from the two track thing Alphabet.

0: That was Outside, brackets, Come On, by the fictional band Sky Colour Girl. Oh. Actually, by Wynton Lang. Yeah. And a couple of other people helping out.
1: It is amazing, because the way you describe it, it's like the music is awesome. And
0: yeah,
1: like,
0: yeah.
1: There's all this beautiful art. And then it's just being piped into this editing system.
0: It's absolutely, you have to watch it after this. Yeah,
1: Windows Movie Maker.
0: Yeah.
1: it's not Windows Movie Maker, but I'm just like, it's like piping this beautiful stuff into, I mean, it's piping into any piece of Avid software ever, but I guess that's actually just how Avid works, because they make massive hunking beautiful things, and they also bought Sibelius and kind of ran it into the ground. But all these artists have to just fight with this horrible software, but like, this, it's just self-inflicted,
0: right? Yeah. it's good, it's really good.
1: What if we stayed silly?
0: What if we stayed silly? The top comment, I believe, on the pilot episode of 3D Mainichi Modern is this is what Windows 3D Movie Maker will look like in 2015. which I think is really funny. Anyway, I think we have about enough time for one or two more songs, and I'm close to out. I think I'll have to look through my backlog. I think there's a couple of things that I haven't got lined up, but I think I'll play my favorite track off of Crash Test, since I said I might do that, and I will. This is I Hope This Email I Hope This Email .. by Jam2Go from the album Crash Test.

0: That was I Hope This Email by Jam to Go from the album Crash Test, featuring Kasane Tettle.
1: That's really cool. I should go listen to this album after this.
0: It's nice.
1: Cool.
0: Yeah. I think that's it for our show.
1: Yeah, pretty much.
0: Yeah. I've been Ellison.
1: And I was here this time.
0: Yeah. And you've been listening to Indie Session on Paikariki 88.2 FM. Have a good one.
1: Yeah.
0: Yeah. Trees are here, but it doesn't matter.
1: It's inevitable. We're chill, honestly.
0: We're chill, yeah.
1: It's fine.
0: Thanks.

Kia ora, and welcome to the Sun Warm Soul Show. This is the March 2023 edition, and we're going to do a little bit of a deviation from the standard, whatever it is. Not that there's any standard going on this show, but there is generally kind of a bit of a mixed bag. I've been listening to some, I've kind of gone down the wormhole of Spotify algorithms, and I've been listening to some different stuff, and I've just put together a bit of a mix of things today. They're a lot on the instrumental side, but not all in the same genre, but just something I feel it kind of all goes together. So I'm providing more of a vibe today than an actual, maybe more of a vibe than a show. Let's go with that for today. And I'm going to kick all of this off for you with the Psychedelic Aliens. This track is Hijacking, and they are a Ghanaian Afro-funk band from the late 60s.

And that last track you heard there was Two Fish and an Elephant by Krungbin, which Krungbin is a favorite here on the Sun Warm Soul Show. And probably the inspiration for this month's show. Been listening to a lot of their music, a lot instrumental, a little funky bass line, instrumentals. It's really beautiful. And yeah, so that was kind of the key inspiration for what's kind of unfolded for this month. And if you're just tuning in, it is about 13 past the hour, and you're listening to Pi Kakariki 88.2 FM. And we are now just going to continue on. Although I should say that before Krungbin, we had Finger Lickin' Good by Art Jerry Miller. And prior to that, we had Queen's Highway by the Menahan Street Band. And now I'm going to kick off with a song by Arc de Soleil. And this is Sahara Cowboy.

And that was some lovely slide guitar there by the Hermanos Gutierrez, a couple of brothers, born in Ecuador, raised in Switzerland. So some interesting sounds there. And that track was Hijos del Sol, Children of the Sun. And moving right along in the same kind of vein, we're going to continue on with a track by Tommy Guerrero. And that track is By the Sea at the End of the World. A little bit like living in New Zealand, I'd say.

And that track there was Fever by the Belgian band Balthazar. Some kind of interesting, fun sounds there. And we're going to move on along to another band that in this wormhole of sounds I've been on the past couple of weeks, I came across a Norwegian band called Orion's Belt, which I'm really digging. They have an album from 2021 called Via Amorini, and I've just been loving a lot of the tracks on that album. And the next one I'm going to play now is from them. So this is Bean by Orion's Belt.

And those were some sounds from Manly Beach, Sydney. That was Off the Wally with Marmalade. And the next track you're going to hear is The 11th Hour by The Rugged Nuggets out of Los Angeles.

And there were about four songs in that last set of music you heard. We kicked that off with 11th Hour by the Rugged Nuggets. Then we had Sultry Sunday by Depth, Please Do by Amir Brisler. And that last track was High Tide, Storm Rising by Skin Shape. And if you're just tuning in, you are listening to the Sun Warm Soul Show on Pi Kakariki 88.2 FM. We're getting close to the end of the hour. I've got a few more tracks for you. It's about 46 past. And we're just going to continue on with a song by Robohands called Ikigai. Ikigai being a Japanese concept of having purpose and meaning for life and living. So let's see if it's a lot big ass for a couple minutes of a track, but let's see if we can get there with Robohands.

And that track was No No by Scott Hirsch. And we're coming to the end of the hour here. I hope you've enjoyed the vibe of the journey today. And hopefully you're relaxing, feeling good, enjoying some sun, infused with some interesting new sounds, possibly. And I've got one last track for wrapping up the show today. But thank you for tuning in to the Sun Warm Soul Show and Pi Kakariki 88.2 FM. And be kind out there. It's weird. 2023. How did we get here? We're already a few months in. I'm already tired. I feel like a lot of people are. So let's all be kind to each other out there. And yes, the last track I have for you today to ease you into the rest of your activities is Traveling Light. And this is with Josh Lippi, Tommy Guerrero, and Los Days. See you next month.

Well, I lied. Got time for one more track, so let's send you out with something else off of Orion's Belt via Amarone that I mentioned earlier. Let's play with this one. How long is Cold Pizza good for? I don't know. Let's find out.

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Get in touch at paikakarikifm@gmail.com.